He's last year. That's a great point. Nunez was acquired by the Orioles in the Cedric Mullins deal the Mets made at the trade deadline. Sure, the Mets would love to have a guy like Nunez in their bullpen right now. Mullins, in the meantime, is in Tampa Bay, having a great season. 2-2 coming. And Serrano takes the changeup, barely missed inside. Full count. 3-0 Somerset. And if Serrano reaches, it'll put Chris Suero at the dish as the tying run.

0: Avina turned a 1-0 lead into a 3-0 lead. Young leads at first. Set from Gilbert. He delivers, and it's taken for ball four. So he draws the full count walk. Fastball just missed the top of the zone. And back-to-back walks have something brewing for Binghamton.
1: Just going back to Avina, though, I mean, this was a guy that was really struggling through the first week and a half of the season. Didn't quite see the true him. And since then, I mean, he's continued to hit the ball well. Now a three-hit game today. Just his second three-hit game of the year. Went 4-for-6 in the series opener, rather the second game of the series against Reading.
0: There's Chris Suero taking the first pitch fastball low for ball one. Jace is one of the guys in this lineup now after George Lombard Jr. and Marco Luciano were both called up. Ball no strikes here. Gilbert needs a couple outs. First pitch after that is taken outside ball two. Will Bryan's getting hot for Somerset. Another lefty. Gilbert's at 12 pitches, only two strikes so far. Both on foul balls by Serrano. Duo in the dirt, 3-0. Still nobody out in this eighth inning. Rumble Ponies trying to fight back. It's a team that has mightily struggled recently. Their only series win this year was actually against Somerset the first full week of the season. Three balls, no strikes. Gilbert dials up the pitch. And there's a strike. Gets the fastball over.
1: Wasn't messing around with that. Threw it right down the middle.
0: Binghamton's won only one game each of his last two series. Gilbert stares home, a 3-1. And Suero pops it up left side of the infield. Hardman charges in foul ground, sprinting towards the RWJ logo, sticks with it and makes the catch. There's a big first out of the eighth inning.
1: He almost overran it, too. Just popped that glove up in the air behind his head, made the catch. That is a huge first out.
0: Those are some desperate steps from Tyler Hardman in a situation where the heavy hitting part of the lineup represents the tying run. Jacob Reimer will take some hacks now. Reimer today 0-for-2 with a walk. Still trying to get going with his 2026 season, but he is the team leader with five RBIs rather, but two home runs. First pitch. Reimer rips this one deep in the air toward left field, curling away from Avina. He runs it down in front of the warning track. Nicely done by Jace Avina on a hot shot down to the left field wall. Reimer hit it good, but it's the second straight out.
1: It just sounded like it was a hair off the end of the bat. And just a tad off the sweet spot, a tad off the barrel. It was low, just about the knees, and Avina just able to catch up to it in the left field corner.
0: Jace has made some underrated plays in the outfield tonight in what is a very tight game. Now it's Jose Ramos. He's got four homers on the season. Two of them have come against Somerset. Right-hand batter is 0-for-3. Gilbert's first pitch. And Ramos takes. The curveball lands for a strike.
1: Really well located. Low outside corner. Just lobs it in there. Perfectly placed.
0: One. Grounded off the plate. Foul ball by Ramos. And in the blink of an eye, Gilbert, a strike away from ending this inning. Two-strike horn plays here at TD Bank Ballpark on a Tuesday night. Temperature dipping to the upper 50s as we speak. Young at second, Serrano at first. No balls, two strikes. Gilbert looks at second. Now he comes home. Swing and a miss, he got him with the changeup. Jeff Gilbert bends but does not break. Back-to-back walks followed by three straight outs, culminating with a strikeout to send us to the bottom of the eighth inning. Somerset 3, Binghamton nothing on Fox Sports New Jersey.
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5: Our luxury drive of the game is presented by A1 Limousine and A1 Tours, premium transportation and travel tours for people going places. Jay Savina sent this ball to a place called the right center gap against the right field wall. It scored two runs. That's how Somerset leads 3-0. Bottom of the eighth inning as Tyler Hardman leads off, and the first pitch from Zach Peak is a cutter for a strike, nothing and one. So it's the first pitch of the night for Peak, makes his 12th appearance of the season. 2-0, a 4.76 ERA. 13 strikeouts to 9 walks in his 11 and a third innings. The 0-1. Hardman taps it foul in and out of Suero's glove. Zach Peak signed with the Mets as a minor league free agent this past December. After he spent 2025 with the Brewers, they picked him in the Rule 5 draft from the Orioles, and the Orioles got Peak in a trade way back in 2019 from the Angels. Hardman briefly calls for time. Tied today 1-for-2 with an RBI single, a strikeout, and a walk. Peak was part of a four-player package that the Angels got in exchange for Dylan Bundy. 0-2. Swing and a miss. He gets Hardman swinging at the fastball. And so Rumble Ponies pick up their 10th strikeout as a team. It's incredible, being traded way back in 2019. All four players from that trade are still actively pitching. Isaac Mattson's one of the top pitchers in the Pirates major league bullpen. Kyle Bradish, one of the top pitchers for the Orioles. As Kobe Morales digs in, swings and misses through a cutter. Kyle Brnovich, we saw last week pitch against Somerset with Reading. And of course, Zach Peak is here. So all four pitchers in a trade that happened 7 years ago are at AA or higher. Two of them big leagues. 0-1. It's low. Ball and a strike.
6: It's always fun to look back at trades and see which guys are in which places, how these things panned out.
5: And yeah. All four of them are in different teams now, carving out their own path. Ball and a strike here. Pitch. Morales fouls it straight back. Speaking of the Pirates, by the way, which is the team we mentioned that Isaac Mattson pitches for, the starter for the Pirates has a no-hitter two outs into the sixth inning. Can you guess who it is?
6: Let me take a guess. Paul Skeens?
5: Great guess. 5 2/3 innings, 9 strikeouts into the sixth versus the Rockies. 1-2. Kobe takes it off the plate.
6: That's a sneaky underrated starting five, though, in terms of that rotation.
5: He just struck out his 10th batter, 6 no-hit innings from Skeens now. 2-2 here. Peak delivers, and Morales takes strike 3 called. The fastball scratches the inside corner, and Kobe's caught looking. Back-to-back strikeouts for Peak.
6: Like, Braxton Ashford has had a heck of a year this year. Bubba Chandler's a guy that's had a lot of hype. Hasn't quite put it completely together, but he's been solid this year. Pirates have been good, too. And that's a team that, you know, coming to the year, no one really had expectations for them.
5: Here's Manny Palencia. Right-hand batter, 2 out, bases clear, first pitch, and Manny takes the fastball low. And anyone who's been a double-A Eastern League or Somerset Patriots fan maybe might not be that caught by surprise with how strong the Pirates have come out of the gates. 1-0. Valencia takes it low because, well, they play against the Altoona Curve, who, by the way, have Jared Jones continuing a rehab assignment tonight. He's on his way back. But that pitching staff, Bubba Chandler, Paul Skeens, Braxton Ashcraft, they all came through. 2-0. Valencia takes upstairs 3-0. And in that NL Central, all five teams are separated by five games. That includes the Pirates, technically tied for last, but they're only five games out of first. Hitters count for Palencia here. Pitch. It's called a strike. Fastball 3-1.
6: And all with winning records, too. And who would have thought? The Reds, Pirates, Cardinals?
5: Yeah.
6: I mean, people had high expectations for the Cubs. I mean, the Brewers have been good every single year, it feels like.
5: 3-1. Palencia hits it on the ground to short. Backhand by Young. Eats him up. Great throw to first base. And Wyatt Young with another sparkler at shortstop. That's a 1-2-3 inning for Zach Peek. Somerset trying to finish a 3-0 shutout after this on Fox Sports New Jersey.
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5: Save opportunity for Will Bryan, Somerset's next lefty out of the bullpen. He replaces Jeff Gilbert after he earned a hold in the eighth inning. Scores 3-0 Somerset. Bryan entering today for his 12th outing. A 3.52 ERA, tied for the team lead with his one save. Haven't been many save opportunities for Somerset, but when there have, Bryan's been one of the guys that James Cooper has called on. Facing Kevin Parada, Nick LaRusso, and T.T. Bowens in the top of the ninth inning. And the first pitch of the inning, swinging a foul straight back by Parada, nothing in one. For Bryan, that ERA is not indicative of how well he's pitched this year at all. He's given up 6 runs in the 12 outings. 5 of them were in one game a week ago today in Reading. 0-1. And Parada takes the curveball for a strike, nothing in two. Bryan took the loss that day. That was in a game where Somerset lost 14-12. Nobody was pitching well. The 0-2 is fouled straight back. But Bryan, a 10th round pick of the Yankees out of Eastern Kentucky back in 2022, has persevered through injuries his first 3 seasons, got a full season under his belt last year, and now is back with Somerset as one of the top pitchers in the Eastern League. 0-2, missed upstairs with a heater. As Somerset bids for its second shutout in the last week, its third total this year. 0-2. Bouncing ball foul to the left of home plate. Call to the bullpens presented by Drop RX. Bryan Somerset's 5th pitcher total today. Dials up the 1-2. And Parada pops it up to the right of home plate, in foul ground that will get out of play. Patriots entering today. Fourth place in the Eastern League standings, 5.5 back of first. Chasing the New Hampshire Fisher Cats, the Blue Jays affiliate. 1-2. Parada cuts and misses strike three. He foul tips the fastball, and Will Bryan strikes out the first batter he faces in the ninth inning. Somerset's 12th strikeout as a team as Nick LaRusso digs in. First pitch, LaRusso fouls it straight back, nothing and one. LaRusso has one of only two Binghamton hits today. And this is a lineup that continues to roughly struggle. Entered today batting 201. They've been no hit twice this year. One, it's popped up behind the plate. Palencia goes searching for it near the backstop, still running near the netting, and he runs it down. Manny Palencia finding the second out of the ninth inning, and there's one out remaining in this game for Binghamton. Last hope is T.T. Bowens. Seen some very underrated defensive plays for the Patriots tonight. That's another one. Bryan trying to finish the job. Somerset's third shutout win of the season is one out away. T.T. Bowens, first pitch. Swing and a pop-up. Should stay in play. Palencia behind the plate. Tiptoes over the word mark. Has room and makes the catch. Victory for the Somerset Patriots. It's a perfect ninth inning to finish Will Bryan's second save of the season. And it polishes off Somerset's third shutout win, second in the last 2 weeks. So for Somerset, Patriots win with three runs on five hits, no errors and six left. Binghamton is shut out with no runs on two hits, no errors and seven left. It's a game that started with Trent Sellers. He ends up pitching a masterpiece shutout. Five innings for Sellers. He picks up his first win of the season. He gave up only one hit, walked only two batters, and struck out seven of the 19 that he faced. A perfect sixth inning from Matt Keating, who struck out two. A scoreless seventh inning from Michael Arias, as he also earned a save. And then a hitless eighth inning from Jeff Gilbert, who walked two. He earned a hold as well. And Will Bryan polishing it off with one strikeout as part of a perfect ninth inning. Losing pitcher will wind up being the Binghamton starter, Brendan Gurton, who also pitched really well over five innings, gave up a run on three hits, a walk, and seven strikeouts. As we stand by for the Flemington Department Store postgame show, my on-air partner Adam Beck is getting set to chat with Jay Savina, our player of the game, who belted a two-run double in the seventh inning. That was his third hit of the game, and it gave Somerset this 3-0 lead. So without further ado, here is Adam Beck alongside Jay Savina down on the field.
10: Here with Chase Savina. Chase, you have a three-hit game, the double that drives in two runs late. What did you see at the plate in that moment?
11: Just trying to get a pitch to get both those runs in. Just trying to be a team player and just to lead my team to victory.
10: Feels like over the second half of the season, to start things off, now we're 34 games in, you've really heated up at the plate. Has there been any shift in mentality, or is it just simply more reps, more opportunities?
11: Yeah, just trusting the process of the season. It's a long season, so just trying to take advantage of every at-bat and just trust the Lord and his will for me.
10: I know you've worked a lot in the cages also with hitting coach Mike Francoso, trying to add a little bit more backspin to your approach at the plate. How does that work in terms of mechanics when you're in there? Are you fully comfortable with it?
11: Very, very comfortable. Sosa and I have worked hard just trying to be able to feel like not being so tight at the plate, have a mentality of feeling like I'm chopping at it, but you know, it's helped a lot. He's been great.
10: In terms of last year, you got your first opportunity at Double A. Now you're back in Double A for the second straight season. How much have you learned about yourself through the first part of this year?
11: I'm a fiery teammate. I love to get the guys hyped up, and I'm here to win.
10: Defensively tonight, you're in left field. You've played center. You've played right. I mean, how much fun is it to be in any position out there in the outfield?
11: Oh, it's fun. I just love playing the game. I love playing outfield. It's amazing.
10: Back at it tomorrow, 11:05 game, early.
11: Early.
10: What's breakfast tomorrow?
11: Gotta get an omelet in, you know? Omelet's my go-to.
10: Thanks so much for the time.
11: Yeah, thank you for having me.
5: All right, there's Adam Beck and Jay Savina. Guess omelets on the menu. Oh, look, Duncan Pastore's got a dog down on the field. That's fantastic. Somerset celebrating a 3-0 win right now. We'll take a break, come back with the Flemington Department Store postgame show on Fox Sports New Jersey and Valley Sports Live.
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5: Somerset's third shutout win of the season comes on this Tuesday, May 12th. 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Somerset winners tonight, 3 runs on 5 hits, no errors, 6 left. Binghamton falls with no runs on 2 hits, no errors, and 7 left. We bill it as the AA Subway Series because it's the future Yankees, Patriots, and the future Mets, the Rumble Ponies. And all Somerset needed today was its first inning run. As Somerset began the game with Jace Avina's base hit, followed by a walk that got up to second, Tyler Hardman's RBI single brought him home. That was Hardman's lone hit of the game, and that would have been good enough for Somerset, which kept on padding. But the story of this game was the pitching. Trent Sellers earning his first win of the season with 5 shutout innings. He allowed only 1 hit, he walked 2, and he struck out 7. So Sellers ends the day 1-1 on the season for Somerset, and ending the day with his first win of the season. Matt Keating earned a hold, so did Michael Arias, so did Jeff Gilbert. They each combined to pitch 3 scoreless innings, allowing only 1 hit and walking 2. Somerset, in the midst of that, had a 2-run double from Jace Avina in the 7th inning. We just heard from Jace talking with Adam Beck right before this down on the field. And Avina with a 3-hit game, making up for 3 of Somerset's 5 hits. Will Bryan earned the save. He got some help from his defense, a strikeout for the first out of the inning, and then back-to-back pop-ups fielded by the catcher Manny Palencia gave Somerset a series opening win over Binghamton. So for Somerset, we mentioned the fact that they were looking to enter today, trying to pick up some ground on first place New Hampshire. As we take a look at our Eastern League out-of-town scores, it looks like they're going to be hard-pressed to do that today because New Hampshire is hosting one of the teams tied for second, the Reading Fightin' Phils, and they are currently up 9-5. New Hampshire, that is. So if the Fisher Cats win, Somerset stays 5.5 back. Somerset, of course, would pick up ground on the Fightin' Phils, though. Reading entered the day tied with Hartford for second place. Right now, the Yard Goats got underway at 7, so they're only entering the 5th inning, but they're trailing the Portland Sea Dogs 4-3 as Portland entered the day in 5th place, 14-18. So as New Hampshire tries to move to 20-11, these four teams in the middle of the standings that have been fighting for the second best team in the division recently. Binghamton, meanwhile, falls to 11-23, losing its fifth straight game. Everything else still in progress other than a 1-0 shutout win, the Altoona Curve, with a 1-0 win over the Harrisburg Senators. After the Curve started its season 0-12, they've now gone 12-9, so they've got a winning record over their last 21 games, and they win over the team that entered today in second place, Harrisburg, which falls to 18-15. They're all chasing the Richmond Flying Squirrels, and right now, Richmond with a 7-1 lead over the Erie Seawolves. That game is entering the bottom of the ninth right now in Erie, as Richmond looks to improve to 26-7. The run differential entered today at plus 77 on the year, so they continue to steamroll the rest of the Southwest Division. Also still in progress, the Chesapeake Bay Sox tied with the Akron Rubber Ducks. That's a 14-18 Chesapeake team and a 17-16 Akron team tied at two, although Akron does have the bases loaded with two outs in the bottom of the sixth inning of that game. So we'll see it by tomorrow if Somerset picks up any extra ground ahead of an 11:05 first pitch, which is one of four 11 o'clock games in the Eastern League tomorrow. So we'll have a lot of scoreboard watching to do tomorrow morning. Looking at the rest of our affiliate scoreboard, the Brother International affiliate scoreboard, usually we'll start up in AAA Scranton Wilkes-Barre, and we will today because they're also in their version of the AAA Subway Series. Right now, Scranton Wilkes-Barre leads the Syracuse Mets by a score of 3-2. In that game, Syracuse took a 2-0 lead, but runs across the sixth and seventh innings have the Rail Riders now leading 3-2 in the eighth inning. That also included the first RBI of the season at AAA for Marco Luciano. He had a sacrifice fly in the sixth inning that got Scranton Wilkes-Barre on the board. And then Jonathan Ornelas clubbed his third homer of the season to tie the game and take the lead. And that is with former Patriot Carlos Lagrange toting the hill in that game. He went five innings, allowed only one run on three hits, three walks, and he struck out eight. So the Rail Riders are now three outs away from winning as they are leading 3-2, entering the bottom of the eighth inning at their home ballpark. For the High A Hudson Valley Renegades, they are right now going to try to come back in the late innings versus the Orioles affiliate, the Frederick Keys, who started that game up 6-0, and it wasn't until the third inning that the Renegades broke onto the scoreboard. They scored three runs in that inning, including two that came in on passed balls, but the score of that game currently sits at 7-3. Bryce Cunningham hit around a little bit in that game, gave up six runs, five earned on two hits, four walks, and two and a third innings pitched as he looks to kind of jumpstart his 2026 season. As for the Single-A Tampa Tarpons, they just got underway not long ago, hosting the Dunedin Blue Jays, and right now they lead by a score of 1-0. In that game, Willie Montero bringing home the game's first run on an RBI groundout in the first inning as the Tarpons entered the day with the same record as Somerset of 15-18. As for the big club, the Yankees right now leading the Orioles 6-2 as they look to snap their four-game skid and even out that series with Baltimore. In the game, Paul Goldschmidt leading it off with his fourth home run of the season, and Trent Grisham with a big three-run homer making up for four of those six total runs for the Yankees. Big news there was that Anthony Volpe was recalled from AAA earlier today. Not in the starting lineup, but Volpe will figure into the Yankees' middle infield with Jose Caballero going on the 10-day injured list. Former Patriot and former Somerset teammate of Volpe's, Will Warren, started that game, and it was a continuation of another really strong season for Warren. He's at 5 2/3 innings there. He allowed two earned runs on four hits, a walk, and six strikeouts, and Will is in line for what would be his fifth win of the season. Yankees looking to improve to 27-16 if they can get the final few outs of that game, which is in the seventh inning. One peek at the other out-of-town scores right now, the Pittsburgh Pirates. I'm only mentioning this game because there was a no-hit bid into the seventh inning. Paul Skeens just finished up his seventh scoreless frame, but the first hit of the game was allowed in that seventh inning. Skeens will have to wait another day, or at least another week, for his first career no-hitter. 10 strikeouts, no runs, though, for Skeens against the Colorado Rockies in the seventh inning. That'll just about wrap us up as the Somerset Patriots come away with a series-opening victory over the Binghamton Rumble Ponies, 3-0. Don't get too comfortable. We're going to be back at it bright and early tomorrow morning, an 11:05 a.m. first pitch. Cade Smith, the Yankees' number 16 prospect, will get the ball versus Bryce Conley. Smith is 2-1, a 4.44 ERA. Conley has no decisions, a 1.29 ERA. That'll wrap us up on the TV side of things, Bally Sports Live in the MILB app. But stay tuned on radio, Fox Sports New Jersey. We've got one more segment of post-game coverage to go as we preview the road ahead. Once again, for all of us with the Somerset Patriots, including my on-air partner Adam Beck and Scott Semenchik, I'm Stephen Cusimano saying so long. We'll see you bright and early tomorrow. Today's game at TD Bank Ballpark, 3,375 on hand. A game that took place in a very quick 2 hours and 12 minutes, just as the nightfall came upon us here in Bridgewater, New Jersey. That'll wrap us up on the TV side. We'll see you on 93.5 FM, Fox Sports, New Jersey, for segment two. As the final score here tonight was the Somerset Patriots 3 and the Binghamton Rumble Ponies nothing.
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5: 3-0 win for Somerset over Binghamton on this Tuesday night. Big series opening win for the Patriots as they have Cade Smith tomorrow, 11:05 first pitch versus Bryce Conley for Binghamton, who was just assigned back to Binghamton from AAA Syracuse. Back exclusively on Fox Sports Radio New Jersey with Adam Beck, Stephen Cusimano with you. And a 3-0 shutout, this is something that is starting to become more common for the Patriots. It's a pitching staff that really struggled out of the gates, which is pretty atypical when you consider the first few weeks of the season. Usually the pitchers benefit with the colder weather, but it's kind of been the opposite to start this year. The bats came out hot for whatever reason. Pitching came out cold. And it kind of feels like over this stretch of games, the last three series, Adam, where Somerset has really gotten things dialed in, the bullpen has been the unsung hero, where there were a lot of games that got away late versus Richmond and Reading and teams even like Binghamton early in the year. But the bullpen, with four more scoreless innings tonight, it's been very impressive and a good development for winning baseball.
6: And four scoreless innings from four different guys, using a little bit of everyone. You got Matt Keating thrown in for an inning, Michael Arias, Jeff Gilbert, Will Bryan. Bryan earns his second save of the season to lead all Patriots. But, I mean, five strikeouts for those guys combined across four innings, and then to back up what Sellers did in his five innings of work, seven strikeouts, two walks. I mean, this is a Somerset team that allowed just two hits tonight. This was a fantastic pitching display as the offense. They came up with timely hits. They came up with timely offense. But overall, the storyline from tonight was, wow, this is what the pitching could really be.
5: And that's a big development for a Somerset team whose offense has maybe struggled a little bit recently, but if there's a time for the offense to struggle, it's a good time to happen when the pitching staff is starting to back them up a little bit. And that includes some really good starts from guys who had tough starts of the season, too. I mean, Trent Sellers, back-to-back starts at home where he combines to go 9 2/3 innings and not allow a single run with 17 strikeouts. So as Sellers starts heating up, so has Cade Smith. After a tough start to the season for Smith, who came out of his first three starts with an ERA of 7.11. Last two starts, Smith has only allowed two runs in 11 2/3 innings pitched. He's earned back-to-back wins. Last week at home, six innings of one-run ball versus Portland. Last week on the road,
20: five and two-thirds innings of one-run ball on the road at Reading. So Smith has been doing some of his best pitching of the season, entering his sixth double-A start tomorrow for an 11:05 first pitch. Mentioned the fact that Bryce Connelly getting recalled from Syracuse back to Binghamton. He's one of those guys that's kind of been back and forth over the course of this season. Connelly last pitched in four games for Syracuse. He started three of those four and gave up runs in all four of them. And as a matter of fact, he's only made two double-A appearances this year. One of them was April 10th versus Somerset when he went four scoreless frames with six strikeouts. So we'll see if Somerset can break out the bats against him tomorrow, going for the Patriots' second straight win. Somerset once again ending today 16-18. Binghamton ending the day with the worst record in the league, 11-23. Somerset and Binghamton tomorrow, 11:05 first pitch. Once again, Smith versus Connelly, and our pregame coverage will start at 10:45 a.m. here on your flagship home for Patriots baseball, Fox Sports New Jersey. Again, the game taking place in 2 hours and 12 minutes, 3,375 on hand at TD Bank Ballpark, and for all of us with the Somerset Patriots, including Joe Scamardella and Adam Beck, I'm Stephen Cusimano saying so long, good night, and we'll see you bright and early tomorrow morning, 10:45 pregame start time right here on Fox Sports New Jersey, where our final score tonight on Tuesday was the Somerset Patriots 3 and the Binghamton Rumble Ponies nothing.
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21: NBC News Radio, I'm Jim Rupa. President Trump is upbeat about his official state visit to China before leaving today. He said exciting things are going to happen when he meets with Chinese President Xi Jinping, including, he says, a long talk about Iran.
22: I think he's been relatively good, to be honest with you. You look at the blockade, no problem. They get a lot of their oil from that area. We've had no problem, and he's been a friend of mine. He's been somebody that we get along with, and I think you're going to see that good things are going to happen. This is going to be a very exciting trip. A lot of good things are going to happen.
21: China and Iran have had a close strategic partnership, and Trump says he doesn't think China needs to intervene in the war. A Pentagon official says the cost of this war has risen to $29 billion. That figure coming out during testimony before a House Appropriations Committee meeting today. The total is up from about $25 billion last month. Meanwhile, Iran's top negotiator is warning American taxpayers will pay the price if the U.S. does not accept Iran's peace plan. Dr. Marty McCarry is out as commissioner of the FDA. This marks the fourth high-profile departure from the Trump administration this year. It comes several days after NBC News reported that President Trump was considering ousting McCarry following months of dissatisfaction with some of his work at the FDA. Earlier today, however, Trump said,
22: "He was having some difficulty. You know, he's a great doctor. And he was having some difficulty. But he's going to go on and he's going to do well. Everybody wants that job."
21: Deputy FDA Commissioner Kyle Diamantis is named acting commissioner. A small plane went down off Florida's central coast today with 10 people on board. The FAA confirms the U.S. Coast Guard rescued everyone on board after a plane took off from the Bahamas and went down in the Atlantic about 50 miles off the east of Florida's Vero Beach Regional Airport. Jim Roop, NBC News Radio.
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26: Jalen Williams sits out. You know, Kayson Wallace had big games for the Thunder. You know, you go on down the line, Isaiah Hartenstein. Like, I'm watching right now the Timberwolves versus the Spurs and the variety of role players who have stepped up in the series for both teams. And Anthony Edwards was out, and they still beat the Nuggets. So it's about your depth. And if LeBron's willing to take a pay cut, and if Austin's able to, you know, willing to take a little bit less than his max, you can build out the rest of the roster, because the difference, at least in the OKC Lakers series, wasn't even fully about the top talent. But yes, I would put like Shea, Shea and AJ Mitchell, or Shea and Chet, whoever you want to, or just the top three players from the Thunder outplayed the top three from the Lakers. But the biggest difference was that the rest of the roster outplayed the Lakers, or OKC's roster outplayed the Lakers mightily.
0: No
26: doubt.
0: That's
26: where the Lakers need to make up their gap.
0: Yeah, the depth is a thing in the NBA right now for sure. Hey, Kobe, man, we're up against it. Appreciate it, man. We'll do it again soon.
1: Thank you so much.
26: Oh, appreciate you guys for having me.
0: No doubt. Kobe Price, give him a follow. Kobe underscore, that's K-H-O-B-I, by the way, underscore Price. Give him a follow. Trash Talking Tuesday.
1: Is that
0: Tuesday.
1: Like Kobe beef? Is that what that is?
0: That is. That is like, well, or is that, yeah. That's,
1: yeah.
0: 877-99 on Fox, 877-99 on Fox. Chris, stop it, Chris. Stop it, Chris. Trash Talking Tuesday. No, I want the Rob laugh. Give me the Rob laugh.
2: Oh, my Rob. My gosh, Rob. Rob, stop it. Stop it.
0: That's just extreme. He might have won an Oscar for that. That's what I want. You. Oh, man. Trash Talking Tuesday. Hit us up. The Odd Couple. Fox Sports Radio. Let me hear that laugh one more time.
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11: Goes to the Pirates, okay? 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Mikey's going to get mad at me. I already see it. But if Derek Jeter plays out his entire career with the Pittsburgh Pirates, we do not think of Derek Jeter the way we do today. 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
13: 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The Odd Couple with Rob Parker and Kelvin Washington. 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
0: 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Odd Couple, Rob Parker, Kelvin Washington. Big shout out to Kobe Price, just joined us. Thank you for that. We'll get that up on the pod in a little bit. 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And now it is time for the Express Pro of the Week. The Pro of the Week goes to Thunder MVP guard Shai Gilgeous-Alexander. He scored 35 points in his series clinching game 4 win over the Lakers. So again, shout outs to SGA. Congrats to him for being our Express Pro of the
1: Week. Is that really that impressive? 35 points off of 40 free throws? I'm just saying.
0: 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It is now time for Trash Talking Tuesday.
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0: Who are you trashing, Daniel?
29: First, I'm going to have to trash FS1. So check it out. 2024, undisputed. They pull the plug on that, okay? Shannon Sharp goes on to do some big things. 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So check it out. Acho starts a good, successful podcast with Shady and with the friend of the show, TJ Husmanzada. Now we got Skip Bayless making a debut return to First Take. Unbelievable. Rob, you might have to make an appearance back on TV, man, because I'm telling you right now, if football season comes back and they get Shannon Sharp and Skip on First Take, I don't know what y'all going to do. Chris, Skill. You better step Skill. It up. Thank you.
0: All right, no doubt.
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0: he wasn't outside when he was dipsetting. Dipset!
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0: Who are you trashing, Greg?
1: Greg?
6: I'm trashing all you bums that think LeBron ain't the GOAT. Listen, man, I'll take LeBron's resume over Michael Jordan's resume any day. You got to understand Michael Jordan's championships. Let's talk about this, man. 91, a washed up Laker team. 92, Terry Porter and Clyde Drexler and Buck Williams and Kevin Duckworthy. 93, Dan Majerle. Come on, that's who you had to go through? And 98 and 97, John Stockton and Jeff Hornacek. That's who was guarding Shannon Anderson, Howard Eisley. Come on, man. What are we talking about here? Like, what are we talking about? In 96, you played Hersey Hawkins and GP. That was the most challenging ring he won. Come on, man. I'm out of here, bro. Trashing all you bums who think LeBron ain't the GOAT. I'm out.
0: All right, he out. He ain't playing with y'all.
1: Yeah, okay. He said that he's at the Foot Locker buying another pair of Jordans because all those guys.
0: Wow. Ain't nobody debating about the shoes. You know that Jordan the GOAT on that.
1: It ain't even close. Orlando in El Paso, you're on the Odd Couple Fox Sports Radio. Who you trashing, Orlando?
14: All the Lakers organization, guys, because listen, every time they get swept, an angel gets his wings. Now, they get swept twice, 8-0 all season. They get double wins. You know what I'm saying? And like you said earlier, Rob, congratulations to LeBron. First father and son duo to get swept. Austin Reeves, clearly a blueprint of why a player with defensive liability traffic home, you know, skill won't get you a championship. And give it up to DeAndre Dayton. You see that dominator chain he got? You know what I mean? He should sell that to Chet because Chet really dominated him all day around the basketball court through all the series.
0: I ain't gonna lie. Thank you for the call. The dominating chain is just—it is not apropos. It is not fitting.
1: It's all right to get a refund once in a while. You know what I mean? Like this just didn't work out for us. All right, here we go. Mace in San Diego. You're on the Odd Couple Fox Sports Radio.
0: Who you trashing, Mace?
1: You got less than a minute. Let's get your best 40 seconds.
0: Here we go.
15: Chet Holmgren for flopping like a pansy soccer player against the Lakers. That flopping was so egregious, it's mandatory that your man card needs to be revoked. Way to contribute to the generation of masculinity in this country. I'm sick and tired of this. You make me sick. You and all the other players that consistently flop are an absolute disgrace to humanity. You have all turned the NBA into pure excrement, which is forcing Dr. James Naismith to turn over in his grave. You and the rest of the floppers in the NBA are not real men. Having said that, every single last one of you should mandatorily transition to becoming a woman and start a reality show with former Olympic decathlon winner, Caitlyn Jenner.
1: Wow. I'm a woman. Man. I knew that was coming. I already knew.
0: All right, Mace, thanks. Tell us how you really feel. Appreciate that.
1: Hey, at least it was a current player.
0: It was.
1: He's been
0: current lately. All right. More for the Odd Couple. We are Fox Sports.
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7: NBC News Radio, I'm Jim Roop. President Trump winging his way to China, feeling pretty good about it. Before departing the White House this morning, he said exciting things are going to happen when he meets with Chinese President Xi Jinping. China and Iran have a close strategic partnership, and Trump says he'll be having a long talk with Xi about Iran. Meantime, the war in Iran is costing a lot. It has cost so far to date $29 billion. That's according to a Pentagon official's testimony before a House Appropriations Subcommittee today. The total is up from $25 billion taxpayer dollars late last month. The vote counting is underway in the primary elections being held in Nebraska and West Virginia. In the Cornhusker state, incumbent Republican Senator Pete Ricketts is expected to cruise to victory, seeking the GOP nomination for the open Nebraska Senate seat. And for the Democrats, Cindy Burbank and William Forbes battling it out for their party's nomination. Meanwhile, polls have closed in West Virginia, where incumbent Republican Senator Shelley Moore Capito projected to win her primary race. Former NBA player Jason Collins has died after battling brain cancer. Collins became the first openly gay athlete to play in one of North America's four major professional sports leagues after coming out in a 2013 Sports Illustrated story. Collins' family announcing today that he died peacefully at home, surrounded by relatives after recently suffering a reoccurrence of stage 4 glioblastoma. He had a 13-year NBA career, including 8 years with the then New Jersey Nets. Collins was 47. There's a powerful weather system moving through several regions of the country this week. Pacific Northwest expected to get drenched by rounds of light to moderate rain until the end of the week. And moving into the central U.S., the system could bring a surge of heat across several states in the region. Jim Roop, NBC News Radio.
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9: Denver Broncos. And in baseball, the Yankees lead at Baltimore 6-2, top of the ninth inning. I'm Steve DeSager.
10: One guy is happily divorced. One guy is happily married. One guy gets called daddy by his three beautiful daughters. One guy gets called daddy after a credit card approval. One guy won a state high school basketball championship. One guy only covered a state high school basketball championship. One guy's been inducted into three halls of fame. One guy has only mocked a hall. Does this seem weird to anybody else? Can this sports writer and this sports fan share a radio show without driving each other crazy? 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

0: I think I'm moving to Mexico. There you go.
1: You're in Detroit right now.
0: Are you ready? This is the two-timer, Andre, from the Commonwealth.
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1: We don't even know you anymore, Dre. We don't even know who you are no more.
0: Dre, we saw you hugged up with Ben Maller. What's happening?
3: Thanks for taking the call. Listen, it was all good just a week ago, and it's still all good. It's still all good. I did check out the Maller meet and greet. It was in Worcester here in the Commonwealth. And you know something? The saving grace should be this. Aaron Maller was there. Okay, Rob, she was wonderful. Just like you had said, she just was a master at ceremonies. Aaron, Lorena, okay, it was a good time. There's no skullduggery here. My commitment to Fox Sports Radio and the Odd Couple, as well as Ben Maller, is ironclad, okay? You know what I mean? And so just because I'm showing love over here does not mean that I don't have, in my heart, deep love for the Odd Couple and the tremendous show and the question that you guys are tackling. Now, since we're talking about serious matters here, Lane Kiffin must have watched Back to the Future. Okay, with Michael J. Fox. He must have watched it and thought he woke up as the coach of Tennessee who took his talents to USC. His comments are absolutely ridiculous and preposterous. Let's talk about one thing, because we're having a conversation in this country right now, an actual conversation about voting rights. You know, in the last time, the state of Louisiana, and by the way, before I make my point, we can all do better. We all have stuff to prove and do better on. Let me just say that. When's the last time that a senator was elected from the state of Louisiana? That's right. Never. Okay? Louisiana and Mississippi, they're bordering states, and they both have a checkered history when it comes to race relations when you go back. Okay? And we could all do better. We all have, this is not about pointing fingers at anybody.
0: I agree, but I'm going to push back, and I am. As someone who's been to Louisiana and been to New Orleans, I feel pretty comfortable there.
1: Oh, New Orleans is lit.
0: I'm just going to tell you, and I can't tell the place. Like Mississippi, I have no interest, Dre. Like zero.
1: I did go to Natchez, Mississippi. Shout out to Natchez, Mississippi.
0: Did you?
1: Yeah, I mean, it was an experience. Like, you know how people have a dog in the backyard? They just had like a bull in the backyard. Just like, just the bull, some alligators.
0: Dre, thank you, though.
1: Shout out to Dre.
0: You. Thank you.
1: Two-time and Dre. That's his new nickname, Two-time and Dre.
0: Two-time and Dre. Alex, what do you think? Should we take him back, even though he was with Aaron and Ben?
4: Say one more time, Rob.
5: Yes, take him back.
0: Take him back.
4: I say so.
1: Take him back.
0: Take him back.
4: Oh, yeah. Dre was just trying to search around. You know, he wanted to see what he had before it was gone.
1: It was right there, so I'll give him that. But I'll tell you what, Rob.
0: So he dipped his foot and his toes in the water and then came running back.
4: And he said it was too cold, Rob.
1: Baby, I'm back. That's what he hit us with. Hey, when we get to the East Coast.
0: Ambrosia?
1: When we do, when we do a show out there, he better pull up. You know, New York or the Commonwealth or somewhere out that way. When we do a show out there. Rob G, are we supposed to be in Vegas soon? Doing something?
5: I think the next time we're going to go is probably for Ephraim's fight, Mayweather Pacquiao. Well, Rob ain't going because he's already boycotting the fight. Yeah. Me and you be there.
1: It will be there.
6: Wow.
0: I'm boycotting that fight.
1: Just pull up, Rob. Just do it for us. We can
5: have
1: fun.
5: I'm boycotting. Rob, it's a free weekend in Vegas. We're going to stay at the... Okay,
1: I'll be there. I'm not going to the fight, but I'm going.
0: You know it. You already know. I'm going to go eat the free food, stay in a hotel... But I'm not going to the fight.
5: What about when you have to promote the fight?
1: Ephraim will be like, hey, y'all, I got y'all, Manny and
5: everyone's
1: Floyd.
5: So excited. We're all here. Oh, God, I can't wait. Like, Mayweather Pacquiao.
1: Floyd, I got to tell you something, Floyd. I mean this with all due respect. You ruined boxing. I already see it now. Floyd and I got to be worried about him throwing hands at you. See what I mean, man? You always set me up, man. I'm always nervous about
0: that. All right.
5: Floyd, I don't care about the fight coming. Tell me about Girl Collection. I'm trying to go there later. What kind of deal do you got
1: you
5: there?
1: You just hit the nail on the head, Rob G.
0: I already found out, and that's why I haven't been there. I got a bad reviews.
5: Oh. Wow. Is that why you're ready for Pacquiao
1: really?
5: In this fight?
1: Really?
0: I've gotten bad reviews. I wanted to go to check it out.
1: Yeah.
0: And I've got bad reviews from a lot of people. And I'm not trying to.
1: How do you mess that up?
0: Just business. But that's what I heard.
1: So DJ and.
0: They were like,
1: ladies.
0: Don't go. I was told, don't go.
1: Oh, wow.
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15: NBC News Radio, I'm Jim Roop. President Trump winging his way to China, feeling pretty good about it. Before departing the White House this morning, he said exciting things are going to happen when he meets with Chinese President Xi Jinping. China and Iran have a close strategic partnership, and Trump says he'll be having a long talk with Xi about Iran. Meantime, the war in Iran is costing a lot. It has cost so far to date $29 billion. That's according to a Pentagon official's testimony before a House Appropriations Subcommittee today. The total is up from $25 billion taxpayer dollars late last month. The vote counting is underway in the primary elections being held in Nebraska and West Virginia. In the Cornhusker state, incumbent Republican Senator Pete Ricketts is expected to cruise to victory, seeking the GOP nomination for the open Nebraska Senate seat. And for the Democrats, Cindy Burbank and William Forbes battling it out for their party's nomination. Meanwhile, polls have closed in West Virginia, where incumbent Republican Senator Shelley Moore Capito
16: projected to win her primary race. Former NBA player Jason Collins has died after battling brain cancer. Collins became the first openly gay athlete to play in one of North America's four major professional sports leagues after coming out in a 2013 Sports Illustrated story. Collins' family announcing today that he died peacefully at home, surrounded by relatives after recently suffering a reoccurrence of stage 4 glioblastoma. He had a 13-year NBA career, including 8 years with the then New Jersey Nets. Collins was 47. There's a powerful weather system moving through several regions of the country this week. Pacific Northwest expected to get drenched by rounds of light to moderate rain until the end of the week. And moving into the central U.S., the system could bring a surge of heat across several states in the region. Jim Roop, NBC News Radio.
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25: 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Well, boy, I tell you, this NBA playoff stress. I don't know why so many people, I mean, the stress that goes on, Mike, every day, I'm like, ooh, people are nervous.
27: You've regrown some hair.
25: Ooh, yeah.
27: Lost another 5 pounds. I mean, life's been good for you. It's the good way, because you're not stress eating.
25: No.
27: Now you're just chilling and hanging out. Celebrating. I mean, although you had to feel bad for Carl Anthony Towns as he lost out on that really cool Randy Orton WrestleMania patch card for $42,000. That was pretty good.
25: There's your Knicks news of the day right there. Yeah, Karl-Anthony Towns nearly won that Randy Orton.

0: excited by bringing it up. No, not at all. Absolutely not at all. By the way, get in for that game on September 19th is $600 as Ole Miss and LSU battle later on this fall. But the fact that everybody's now chiming in on Ole Miss, and look, that's the old chant that you would get from a student section, that, you know, that's all right, that's okay, take it from Bring It On, you're going to pump our gas someday,
1: sure,
0: or whatever derivative that. I mean, that's what Sarkisian's doing. I mean, how is that helpful or useful in any of this? The Kiffin stuff is just problematic in a million ways, and he just wants to change the narrative and conversation to the academic requirements. Note to Sarkisian, we left the academic part of this a long time ago. That's been gone forever. And in the NIL world, it means even less. Like, we're talking, if you have that giant pizza pie, it is a very wafer-thin sliver where you've thrown away the crust. You're just eating a little bit of cheese and grizzled toppings in terms of the academic part of it. But Kiffin thing, again, you had an opportunity, if this was really an issue, to address it while you were the coach. And now you leave and say, look how bad they are. Look how awful the state is. Look how awful the administration and everything is there and what's going on. And it, you do that after you've left? Like, then it's just such poisonous rhetoric.
1: You even got John Sumrall, who now, you know, first year head coach at Florida, who coached at Ole Miss, talking about Sarkisian with his basket weaving comment, saying, grateful to coach at a top 10 public university that also offers advanced basket weaving. So now Lane Kiffin throws this racial comment out there about Oxford, Mississippi, and now not only is Ole Miss involved, now Texas is involved and Florida is involved. This is where, if you had a commissioner, if you had a college football commissioner,
0: he would have
1: all these guys on the phone and would say, hey, knuckleheads, shut the blank up. This is not doing our sport any favors. Yeah, he would say that too.
0: That's right.
1: That's right, T-shirt.
0: Cut to the chase.
1: What the hell is wrong with all of you? Lane, what is wrong with you, man? Why would you say something like, why would you bring up something like this out of the blue, where clearly you said you loved it. You said you loved it there. You loved Ole Miss. Didn't want to leave. Why would I ever leave? I love you.
0: Because he was saying that even in that statement.
1: Now I can't get, now we can't get the players. No, I'm pretty sure you get pretty good players because, well, you found yourself in the college football playoff last year, or your team did. So I think you're doing okay recruiting-wise. I really think you are. There's ways to go recruiting-wise. There's dirty pool, and I understand that part of it, but this is like, you're just making the entire sport look bad. Now we're talking about what cities have pockets, as far as you're saying, have pockets of racism, where players can feel safe going to play and like going to play. Now, this is something that comes up for no reason other than the fact that you want to give a reason why LSU is a better place to go than Ole Miss. And now you have the rest of the SEC involved, and now Florida and Texas, and everybody's throwing their hats in the ring. This is just the worst headline, and something college football does not need. No one needs this headline for no reason. If there was an issue that was up that needed to be addressed, that we needed to talk about, hey, spotlight that. And that's the best thing. Hey, if something is going on, something's happening, let's spotlight it. But this is, I'm going to take this shot right here because it's recruiting thing. And I'm saying this, and I'm really irresponsible.
0: But as the coach there, if that legitimately was an issue you were facing, and I'm not saying there's not potentially a family that he talked to or someone that made a comment, we can't categorically dismiss it. But if you're in that position as a head coach of a football team in this day and age, and even going back as long as you and I have been alive and before then, Jason, you're the most powerful guy if your team's playing well. You're the most powerful guy on campus and at times at the state. What was the old Jim Calhoun, college buckets, right? Hey, how much do you make as a public figure? And starting to fight about that like he was an elected official, right? Because all of that is public information. You are the most powerful guy to affect change. You have an opportunity to have a huge voice in how the administration of the school is done and into state politics. And what you're saying is, while you were there, well, I mean, we saw all these problems, but I was too worried about winning football games to actually address something that would have been that important. But now that I am out, I'm going to cast aspersions and light a fire back that way. It just goes and it adds another page on the paragraph to the Wikipedia page of just missteps, bad calculated moves and everything that has been Lane Kiffin. And he was a guy that was on the comeback trail, right? Celebrated for what he'd done with that program and in rebuilding his career and everything else. And maybe he just feels better being the villain, right? Self-sabotage is a very real thing for people. And, you know, you could read a lot of psychology coursework and books on that. And maybe that's just who he is. He needs something controversial to hyper-focus on the other part of his life, because this is just such malfeasance.
1: This is where if you had a leader, they could say, hey, you lunatics, you're idiots, stop this. You understand how bad you sound. How bad. No, nobody wins in this. No, there are no winners with this conversation. Zero. Zero.
0: Yeah, this isn't even a push.
1: No.
0: To quote our guy Nick Bakay, this is not even a push.
1: This is just there are no winners here.
0: No. This is
1: no matter how you slice it.
0: You're all taking L's.
1: Nobody's winning. It's the entire college sport of college football is taking an L with this storyline.
0: Now we're talking about basket weaving again. I wish I could weave a basket.
1: Yeah, hey, it's funny you say that because there's actually a different, more fun conversation about the basket weaving.
0: Okay. Yeah, okay. I'm in.
1: We'll have more on that coming up next, plus the latest from the NBA. Oh, yeah. You hear basket weaving, and it's not what you think it is. That's next. Jason and Mike, Fox Sports Radio.
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0: note, what's the best story of the day?
1: Luka is ready for game 5.
0: Oh, woo-hoo! That is true. Yeah, yeah, yeah. I think the money going
1: you're
0: down.
1: Topping that story.
0: The money going down in the Lakers for game 5 is through the roof right now.
1: You're not raining on my parade.
0: Christo Fernandez, also known as Danny Rojas from Ted Lasso, is now a professional soccer player. He is signed in the USL Championship League for the El Paso Locomotive. This announcement coming out today. He's good. He's a forward, just like Danny Rojas is. Now, Christo had a career as a youth in soccer, and you know, a lot of the players in Ted Lasso all have backgrounds in soccer. A lot of them do. But he got injured when he was 15, and he wasn't able to play anymore. And now here he is. He's acting. He's in his 30s, you know, Ted Lasso. And now he's going to get a chance to play for the next couple of months with the El Paso Locomotive. Now, I got to say one thing. If you're going to do this, right, it's one thing. Mm-hmm. You want to really take advantage of this. The name on the back of the jersey is not Christo. It's not Fernandez. The name on the back of the jersey is Rojas.
1: Oh.
0: He does all his interviews like Danny Rojas. When he gets the ball, he's mic'd up for every game. So when he gets the ball and he's dribbling, he's going, Danny Rojas, Danny Rojas, Danny Rojas. Like that.
2: Football is life.
0: You got, yes. Oh, that's
3: football
0: every interview.
3: Football is also death.
0: Every interview. Football, but football,
2: but just
0: football
2: that
0: is
2: awesome.
0: Football is life. But football, that's every interview. He interview him before the game, and that's what he said. He is Danny Rojas. He cosplays as Danny Rojas. And I say, the minute you step out of character, this contract is null and void. You are Danny Rojas on this team. You are not Christo Fernandez. We are not here to win. We are not. You are Danny Rojas. We are putting butts in the seats. We are selling. We are selling tickets. You're going to take pictures. We're going to make cash here because it's the El Paso Locomotive. Every dime counts. And I mean it. You step out of character once, just one time, and I'll have you on a bus all the way back to England where you can hopefully get there for the filming of the end of Ted Lasso for the new season coming out. That's what I'll do to you there, Rojas.
3: Well, and that's the question that needs to be asked. Who owns the rights?
0: Yeah.
3: Can he call himself Rojas?
0: Yeah.
3: I mean, this is like a WWE wrestler, right, losing his contract or her contract, and now you're going to the indie circuit. Do you own the character name, or do you have to come back as somebody else? In this case, he might not be able to use Danny Rojas without an agreement where a bunch of money goes back to Bill Lawrence and Apple TV.
0: Oh, I think they'd be okay
3: Shudakis
0: with it.
3: And everybody else.
0: Yeah, I think they'd be all right with it. I think they'd be okay with it.
3: Well, it's Hollywood. I mean, you know, everybody wants to get fed,
0: I mean,
3: buddy.
0: I look,
3: everybody wants to get fed. But they're not doing that for free.
0: But no,
3: baby.
0: But I don't even know if he's in this season because now the new season, they're co-coaching the women's team. So I don't even know if some of the players, like, I know that Phil Dunster's not in because he's in Rooster and he didn't make it, so he's not in this season. But like, I don't even know how many of the old players are going to be in because it's now a women's team. So maybe Danny Rojas isn't even in. So maybe it's like, hey, let's do him a favor. The guy was great. And let's let him run with the Rojas.
3: Sorry, it was the Obasanya jersey that was in the trailer.
0: Oh, yeah.
1: It's like, no biscuits for you, Smith.
0: Football is life. Football is death. But also, football is live.
3: By the way, Saturday Night Live UK was Hannah Waddingham this week.
0: Oh, okay.
3: Quite good.
0: All right.
3: Quite good. She gets to sing. There's a couple of really good sketches. But, yeah, I mean, certainly you have to figure out that part of it and lean into it. There'll be a bobblehead night, no doubt. He'll be signing a lot of autographs.
0: You hit it. You hit the bobblehead and it says, Danny Rojas, Danny Rojas.
3: The fact that I don't already have one on a desk in front of me is
0: Danny
3: a problem.
0: Danny Rojas.
2: Football is live.
0: That's every interview.
3: Dyser just going to keep yelling that.
0: Right. Like every interview is the same with him right before halftime. They go, hey, Danny, can we get a quote from you? Hey, 1-0 in the first half. What do you think? Football is live. And he logs out. Okay, thanks, Danny. All right, we'll be back right after this. I mean, I don't even know. Are the games on TV?
3: The guy that just wanders in. Well, they might be now.
0: Is the El Paso Locomotive even on television?
3: I think if you're Apple TV, you lean in. And you sign a deal to where you get to watch him.
0: Now
3: let's force feed you some commercials for the upcoming season of Ted Lasso. See, and now that's what we're talking about.
0: You less synergy.
3: You let him take a
0: Jason,
3: penalty?
0: Yeah.
2: Imagine they do like the Ron Burgundy thing and have Ted Lasso come coach a game.
0: Oh, now see, now
2: think
0: you're
2: about
0: thinking.
2: It.
0: Now you're thinking. Now you're
3: you want
0: like
3: some
0: that.
3: Next level stuff? The other
0: like
3: day
0: that.
3: I'm sitting and I'm going through some of the mountains of just materials collected through the years. There's magazines and whatever else. And I watched Mother's Day. In that movie, Jason Sudeikis coaching his daughter's soccer team.
0: Art imitating art.
3: Just kind of crazy.
1: Ooh, Jason, you know who could have used Ted Lasso last night?
0: Who?
1: Lakers. You would have put Rui in.
0: Hey, here's the thing, Coach Beard. We need a three, right? Yeah. So why don't we put our best three-pointer in?
4: Oh, that's a good idea, Coach.
0: All right, thanks. That's good. Yeah, I know. All right, let's go in there. And you know what? Hey, guys, just do the best you can, right? Just get out there and have fun.
3: just have fun. But yeah, I would lean into this as much as I could.
0: Oh, yeah. Yeah.
3: I mean, maybe you have a guy dressed up like Venom at some point because he was in that. Yeah. I mean, there's a lot you could do.
1: No, you know what? I all know LeBron's older than molasses, but.
0: That's just. I want to see their moment where they let him take a penalty and he's warming up to take a penalty. And then all of a sudden, like trotting out is like a guy with a dog.
3: Aww.
0: And he just stands there and you're like, that's not going to happen, is it? That's not going to happen.
3: Art imitating life. What?
0: That's not going
3: to
0: happen.
3: What are you doing? It's like the curtain of distraction come to life.
0: I mean it. See?
3: Walking out with a dog.
0: I mean it. Cosplay is down. I said, you step out of character just once. Just let me see you do it just one time, and I will tell you, you are not going to want to come back in this office.
3: I tell you the one thing that can't happen, you can't get a haircut.
0: Mm. Oh, no,
3: he's
0: no, no.
3: Have
0: he's
3: the got flowing locks or it doesn't work.
0: Yeah. Football is live. He shows up with two, like in the finale. He's got a woman on either side.
3: Yeah.
0: He kisses each of them before he goes on the field.
3: No, I like that. No, that's good.
2: Jason, bring in Roy Kent to call a game.
0: Oh, yeah. Roy, what's being said in the locker room right now? How the blank should I know? I'm not in there.
3: It's one of the best scenes. Emblematic of everything.
0: Danny Rojas.
2: Football's live.
0: Coming up next, hey, a new level of dominance for one star. We break it down.
3: LeBron
0: Jason and Mike.
3: James.
0: It's not LeBron. That's next, Fox.
4: I'm all right. I'm a football player.
5: 600 blocks. I just want to run.
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0: is Fox Sports Radio. I'm Brian, though, in for Big Ben Maller. And it is time for the Tire Rack Play of the Day.
1: Michael finds it right circle. He threw it across. They score!
0: There you go. 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The way tire buying should be. It is time for the Who Am I game. So I was a big, big deal last year. Huge story. I'm really struggling this year. All right. 0-36.
2: Who?
0: I was on a cold streak. 0-36 heading into Tuesday night, only hitting 166 for the season. However, I did get two hits, and I scored three runs on Tuesday. Who am I? Big Lou checks in, says, the white Channing Frye, Pat Garrity. Shout out, former Notre Dame player right there. Very nice. Good pull by Big Lou. Michael Decker, he checks in with Wahoo McDaniel. I like Los Angeles Matt Gardena Manuel. He says, Beantown Benny, not... He says, let's see, Beantown Benny, not Beantown Blindly. And a little shout out to Boston, to Blind Scott, I think. I'm not sure what he's going with right there. I'm not positive right there. Alex says, the great Nacho Libre. Good guess. Very good guess. Who am I? You are actress Debbie Ryan, who is 33 today. Compliments of the late night drug tester. All good guesses. Very well done. Who am I? I am Cal Raleigh. Ice cold. Big deal last year. All those home runs. 0-36 heading into Tuesday. But two hits, three runs scored. We get to the NFL schedule.
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6: NBC News Radio, I'm Tammy Trujillo. President Trump says, quote, we'll see what happens with Iran as peace talks appear to have ground to a halt. Before departing the White House for his state visit to China, Trump told reporters the U.S. will only make a good deal with Iran that benefits the American people. Trump warned the ceasefire is on life support after he dismissed Iran's latest counterproposal to end the months-long war as garbage. Voters in Nebraska and West Virginia have decided who will be on the ballot in November. In Nebraska, voters cast ballots in a number of races, including for an open U.S. Senate seat, all three U.S. House districts, and for governor. Incumbent Republican Senator Pete Ricketts is projected to win the GOP nomination for the Senate seat, and Cindy Burbank is projected to be the Democratic nominee. But Burbank's expected to drop out of the race and throw her support behind independent Dan Osborne. Meanwhile, in West Virginia, Republican Senator Shelley Moore Capito is projected to win her primary race and will face Democrat Rachel Anderson in the general election. A replacement for acting ICE Director Todd Lyons has been selected. Mark Mayfield has the details.
7: According to multiple reports, Dave Venturella will assume the role after Lyons leaves his post at the end of this month. Lyons has led the agency since March of last year, and his last day will be May 31st. His replacement, Venturella, is a longtime ICE official and a former private prison executive. I'm Mark Mayfield.
6: NBA player Brandon Clark is dead at the age of 29. He was a first-round pick out of Gonzaga in 2019, playing his entire seven-year career with Memphis Grizzlies. The Grizzlies said in a statement they're heartbroken by the tragic loss of Clark. Pearl Jam will return to the stage this fall. The Rock and Roll Hall of Famers will headline the Ohana Festival in Dana Point, California in September. This is Pearl Jam's first announced show since longtime drummer Matt Cameron departed the group last year. The Ohana Festival is set for September 25th through the 27th. 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

0: Levar Arrington, Brady Quinn, Jonas Knox with you here. Coming up top of next hour, a little over 10 minutes from now, we are going to catch up with our guy, the old P, Petros Papadakis. That'll be yours right here on FSR. Lots of stuff to get Petros' opinion on. So that'll be fun here again a little over 10 minutes from now. 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
1: There are some good things that happen, and there's some bad, and then there's some downright ugly things. It's time for Good, Bad, and Ugly.
0: Well, to deliver those responsibilities, we turn it over to Sheriff Sweetgun.
2: All right. Well, Sheriffs, it's time to go Good, Bad, and the Ugly. You know what? Who our good is? That would be Constable Queen himself. Go for it, brother.
3: Constable.
0: Come on, what? Constable Queen.
2: Go on, then.
4: What the hell did you just say?
0: Draw, cowboy.
2: Draw, cowboy. Smoke that wagon.
4: I don't know what is happening to Patty Sweet, but here's the good. The good is Dylan Brooks being there to support LeBron James despite the sweep of the LA Lakers and LeBron. Dylan Brooks being there right next to the hoop, trying to cheer on LeBron during every free throw attempt. In that game four of this series versus Oklahoma City. So I know those two have a long history. I just think it was nice that Dylan Brooks, it was really good that he was there to support LeBron.
2: All right, up next, we got Deputy Notch. You're the bad, brother.
0: Well, we've talked about how poor officiating is across the world of sports. You know, in Major League Baseball, you've got the ABS system where you can now challenge balls and strikes, and it's been really effective. It's pretty fast. At the Little League level, they got to do something, because my son got rung up on a strike call that was so egregious. I've got video. I can document it. I can show you. It was awful.
4: Prove
0: that's
4: it.
0: My bad. For
4: Put
0: me.
4: It out
0: I'll
4: there.
0: Send
4: Prove
0: it.
4: It.
0: Awful. Prove Terrible it. Call. That's my bad.
2: And finally, we got Sheriff Sticks. You get the ugly, brother.
3: Sheriff Sticks. This segment.
0: Tall.
3: This
0: no.
3: segment was ugly. Constable Q.
0: That.
3: Like pitches.
2: Alliteration, like, brother.
3: Yeah, let's go to break. Let's get to hour three. That's my ugly. We are sports.
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8: 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President Trump is due to meet with Chinese leader Xi Jinping in Beijing. 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
9: The U.S. president is hoping to do deals with China, getting them to buy more agricultural products and U.S. energy. And he's floated the idea of creating a joint venture, a board of trade, to keep dialogue going between the U.S. and China beyond this summit. But the topic of Iran will be in the background as an ever-present worry for both sides. Ahead of the trip, the U.S. has imposed sanctions on 12 entities and individuals accused of selling Iranian oil to China. And the U.S. warns it could crack down on other Chinese companies as part of its attempts to cut off revenue streams for Tehran. I'm Nick Harper in Washington.
8: The World Health Organization says there are no signs of the start of a larger hantavirus outbreak. More from Mark Mayfield.
10: In an update Tuesday, the WHO said there have been 11 cases reported, with 9 of those being confirmed. All cases are among the passengers and crew of the hantavirus-infected cruise ship, where 3 people died. 16 Americans who were on the cruise are now in quarantine in Nebraska, while 2 others are in Atlanta. Health officials have said the risk to the public remains low. I'm Mark Mayfield.
8: President Trump is naming Kyle Diamantis as acting FDA commissioner. Trump announced the move on Truth Social following word that Marty Makary was resigning on Tuesday. The Post did not specify whether Makary resigned voluntarily or was asked to step down, though Trump praised him for his tenure. The crash of an Air Force jet in Lamar County, Alabama, is being described as a mishap. According to the military, the T-38 Talon II had just taken off from Columbus Air Force Base in Mississippi when it began to experience engine trouble yesterday. Michael Kastner, NBC News Radio.
11: We will start with some train troubles this morning. North Jersey Coastline Rail Service suspended, and that's Long Branch to Mattawan. Otherwise, you will find yourself with some delays on that rail line. Okay, to the roads, where if you're 287, northbounders already getting a little sluggish around exits 1 and 2. And if you're headed up near exit 8, northbound on 287. Riding 78 from Clinton out through exit 29, maybe an extra 5 minutes tops. Going past exit 26, going eastbound, westbound delays. That'll get you if you're going through Union and trying to go out through Vauxhall Road and going out through Route 24. I'm Christina Lang. That's a look at your Central Jersey traffic.
12: Hi, this is meteorologist Steve Pelletieri, our weather forecast. Calling for mostly cloudy conditions. There'll be some sunny times, but temperatures generally ranging into the mid-70s. It'll be a south wind to 10 to 15, gusting to 30. Tonight, it's going to be showers and some thunderstorms possible, or nighttime low temperatures down to about 55. Still some showers and thunderstorms possible, especially in the afternoon on Thursday. Thursday's high is a little bit cooler, 65 to 70, still some showers at night near 50. And Friday, it looks like mostly sunny weather. Temperatures near 70, with a slight chance of a late day or early evening shower. I'm meteorologist Steve Pelletieri for Fox Sports New Jersey.
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9: Anything around the turnpike and 18 is going to be heavier than usual with an accident scene coming off the turnpike to 18 northbound. 18 is also heavy by Edgeboro Road both ways. You had troubles for 287 northbound by exit 2. Northbound by exit 7, delays out through exit 10. The ride on 202 north and southbound the Somerville Circle and even 202 in Branchburg by Old York Road. You're going to find some traffic there. 287, by the way, going up through Basking Ridge, they've got that construction work, so you'll be northbound delayed in the area. I'm Christina Lang, and that's a look at your Central Jersey traffic.
10: Hi, this is meteorologist Steve Pelletieri, our weather forecast. Calling for mostly cloudy conditions. There'll be some sunny times, but temperatures generally ranging into the mid-70s. It'll be a south wind to 10 to 15, gusting to 30. Tonight, it's going to be showers and some thunderstorms possible, or nighttime low temperatures down to about 55. Still some showers and thunderstorms possible, especially in the afternoon on Thursday. Thursday's high is a little bit cooler, 65 to 70. Still some showers at night near 50. And Friday, it looks like most mostly sunny weather. Temperatures near 70 with a slight chance of a late day or early evening shower. I'm meteorologist Steve Pelletieri for Fox Sports New Jersey.
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0: 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Right, Todd? 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
15: Lombard smacks it in the air deep toward right field. De Los Santos back toward the warning track, looking up. That ball's out of here. Bombs away, George Lombard Jr. Swinging a broken back grounder left side of the infield. Lombard circles over, fires on the run, and it's in-time victory for the Somerset Patriots.
14: It's the Somerset Patriots pregame show presented by Horizon Blue Cross Blue Shield of New Jersey. 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Here are the voices of the Patriots, Stephen Cusimano and Adam Beck.
15: At TD Bank Ballpark in Bridgewater Township, New Jersey, it's the AA Subway Series, the AA affiliates of the New York Mets and the New York Yankees. It's the Somerset Patriots and the Binghamton Rumble Ponies. And alongside Adam Beck, I'm Stephen Cusimano for some Wednesday afternoon baseball, a scheduled 11.05 a.m. first pitch. Cade Smith takes the hill against Bryce Conley after Somerset came away with a shutout win last night in Game 1.
16: Yeah, and it's a little bit of a tale of different tapes, what we saw from Somerset earlier last week. We saw the home runs, we saw the explosion of offense, and this game, it wasn't that. Jay Savina had a really nice day. He had three hits. He had a two RBI double in the seventh inning that kind of gave Somerset that insurance it needed. But the storyline was the pitching, and Trent Sellers was fantastic. The bullpen backed him up with some excellent baseball as well. And then today, Cade Smith gets the nod.
15: 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So for Somerset last night, as you alluded to, Adam, a 3-0 win dominated by the pitching. It was a two-hit shutout. Somerset's third shutout in the last nine games, are the most in minor league baseball since May 2nd when that shutout
16: first happened versus Portland. So the Patriots have now shut out each of the last three teams they've played. They have a 260 ERA over that nine-game span, which is the sixth best in all of minor league baseball. Outside of that, the hottest bat in the lineup has been Jay Savina. 30 games this year, Jace is now batting .244, .841 OPS, 9 homers, and now tied for second on the team with 26 RBIs. Jace came away with another three-hit game yesterday, highlighted by a two-run double in the seventh inning that gave Somerset its 3-0 lead. And Adam caught up with him after the game to talk about some of that success he's been having at the plate.
9: Jace, you have a three-hit game, the double that drives in two runs late. What did you see at the plate in that moment?
13: Just trying to get a pitch to get both those runs in. Just trying to be a team player and just to lead my team to victory.
9: Feels like over the second half of the season to start things off, now we're 34 games in, you've really heated up at the plate. Has there been any shift in mentality, or is it just simply more reps, more opportunities?
13: Yeah, just trusting the process of the season. It's a long season, so just trying to take advantage of every at-bat and just trust the Lord and his will for me.
9: I know you've worked a lot in the cages also with hitting coach Mike Francoso, trying to add a little bit more backspin to your approach at the plate. How does that work in terms of mechanics when you're in there? Are you fully comfortable with it?
13: Very, very comfortable. Celis and I have worked hard just trying to be able to feel like not being so tight at the plate, have a mentality of feeling like I'm chopping at it. But, you know, it's helped a lot. He's been great.
9: In terms of last year, you got your first opportunity at Double A. Now you're back in Double A for the second straight season. How much have you learned about yourself through the first part of this year?
13: I'm a fiery teammate. I love to get the guys hyped up, and I'm here to win.
9: Defensively tonight, you're in left field. You've played center. You've played right. I mean, how much fun is it to be in any position out there in the outfield?
13: Oh, it's fun. I just love playing the game. I love playing outfield. It's amazing.
9: Back at it tomorrow, 11:05 game, early.
13: Early.
9: What's breakfast tomorrow?
13: Gotta get an omelet in, you know? Omelet's my go-to.
9: Thanks so much for the time.
13: Yeah, thank you for having me.
16: That was Jay Savina, Yankees number 19 prospect, after a three-hit, two RBI game that included a two-run double. He had an omelet for breakfast, Adam. How about you?
17: I had some bagels. I had some iced coffee. I had a couple muffins. It was great.
16: A whole spread?
17: Whole spread. Two blueberry muffins today already.
16: I'm two cold brews deep, and I've got a couple bacon, egg, and cheeses that I'm ready to pound once you take over the play-by-play call. So we'll get there. But Jay Savina working hard on his omelet diet for breakfast today, an 11:05 a.m. first pitch between the Somerset Patriots and the Binghamton Rumble Ponies. This is a tale of two offenses that could not be more different to start the season. We're 34 games in. Somerset enters today leading all of AA with 60 home runs and a .284 batting average entering the series. Binghamton has seen that .201 average entering today drop even beneath .200. So the amount of runs per game nearly double for Somerset. You're looking at the Yankees AA lineup, which has been a top all in slugging, and the Binghamton lineup, which is third to last in all the minors in batting average entering today.
17: And you see the 17 home runs on the season. Well, in the lineup today, this is a lineup that just has 10 home runs. 10. Somerset has Garrett Martin, who has 11 home runs on the year. So this is a Patriots offense that has power. It has been a little bit since they've showcased that power. Three straight games without a home run after they had 14 consecutive games with a home run. But you see them in terms of where they'd rank in Major League Baseball. There's only one Major League team that has more home runs than the Somerset Patriots, and that's the New York Yankees. 66 home runs after Paul Goldschmidt hit one yesterday, as well as Trent Grisham hit one yesterday. Goldschmidt's was a leadoff home run in the first inning in the win against Baltimore. That was a big win for the Yankees to kind of break up a little bit of a skid.
16: And trying to go for a series win versus the Orioles, a team that they typically handle very well. Talking about, though, the fact that Somerset, yes, they do lead all of AA with 60 homers. What makes it more impressive is the footnote you see at the bottom of your screen if you're watching on Valley Sports Live. The fact that this team, which homered in 14 games in a row and had multiple homers in 12 straight games, has now, against all the odds, they've gone three straight games without a home run. They still have these elite home run numbers to show for their season. Part of the reason that they've taken a little step back these last three games offensively is because of the ultimate goal, right? You want to graduate players onto AAA and eventually the big leagues. And so
15: Somerset Patriots position players have earned call-ups to AAA to start this year in the first month. Kennedy Corona, George Lombard Jr., and most notably, Marco Luciano. And I say most notably because he has 10 of Somerset's 60 home runs. Looking at AAA Scranton Wilkes-Barre yesterday, because it was a game that went 13 innings and was studded with former Patriots, starting with Carlos Legrande, Yankees number 3 prospect, struck out 8 in 5 innings of one-run ball. Rail Riders did take the loss, but a guy like Marco Luciano making his presence felt, batting 3rd in the order, came away with a single and also brought home a run with a sac fly.
17: I mean, he's got a big league bat, and we saw that in Double-A when he was here, hammering the ball to left field, so much pull side power, and he's a guy that, you know, has that sac fly RBI, scores a run. It's Kennedy Corona, who's too fast for the TV. Bunt single for Corona here as well. I mean, this was an offense, especially early in the year, that we saw the amount of talent. Now to see Lombard up there in AAA, to see Luciano up there in AAA, to see a guy like Kennedy Corona in AAA, I mean, that just shows what Somerset had early in the year. But for the Patriots, they do get DJ Gladney back today, who's missed a little bit of time. Not with injury, he's just been out of the lineup, but he gets back in there today, and that should be a huge lift.
15: That'll be a good lift for Somerset. DJ's batting 6th, but what about the rest of the lineup? Coming up next, we'll get you a look at both starting lineups as well as our pitching matchup. It's Cade Smith versus Bryce Conley. We'll dive into all of that in segment 2 of the pregame coverage presented by Horizon Blue Cross Blue Shield of New Jersey. 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So it's the Double-A Subway Series taking place the same week that the Triple-A affiliates of the Mets and Yankees are playing each other. And by the end of the weekend, Mets and Yankees will be playing in the real Subway Series out in the Bronx. So coming up next, we'll get you a look at Somerset and Binghamton's starting lineups for Game 2 of 6 this week here on Fox Sports New Jersey and Bally Sports Live.
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15: Back in Bridgewater Township, New Jersey, Somerset Patriots hosting the Binghamton Rumble Ponies. Those are the AA affiliates of the New York Yankees and the New York Mets, respectively. Game 2 of a 6-game series. And as we get set to go here, we're going to get a look at one of the Yankees' top 20 prospects. That is the righty Cade Smith, making his 6th AA start. And the last two of them have been brilliant. Cade Smith, after a little bit of a rough start to the season, starting to come into his own with what we've seen the last 2 weeks.
17: You mentioned those last two starts. 1.54 ERA, a 2-0 record in those last two starts. 9 strikeouts, just 2 walks across 11 and 2/3 innings of work. I mean, it has been impressive. He's commanded the zone. He's gotten up to that 85 pitch threshold. And he's really figured out the confidence and being in the zone. Just 1 earned run in each of those outings, both solo home runs.
15: So Cade Smith gets the ball for Somerset. Bryce Conley will take the ball for the Binghamton Rumble Ponies. Minor league journeyman who's on his 8th season with his 3rd different organization. Signed with the Mets as a minor league free agent in February of 2026, just before spring training. He's going to make his 8th total appearance and 6th start this year, but most of that has come with AAA Syracuse. He's 1-1 between both levels with a 3.16 ERA and 25 2/3 innings. Conley is not
0: pitched against any Eastern League competition since April 10th. His most recent Eastern League game was against Somerset in Binghamton. He went four shutout innings with six strikeouts in that game. So in the Eastern League, he's made two appearances, one start, and allowed only one run in seven combined innings versus New Hampshire and Somerset, two of the top lineups in all of AA. So Conley, a journeyman in the minors with a lot of experience, has pitched very well this year, especially against AA competition, going up against Cade Smith. And we'll look to see if this Somerset pitching staff can continue to do what it's done the last week or so.
17: Yeah, it should be a fun matchup between these two guys. Two guys that feature real three-pitch mixes. Conley, four-seam fastball, cutter, and slider, really throws the fastball most of the time. 49% of the time, he's throwing the four-seamer. Another 35% of the time, he's throwing the cutter. So you're going to see a lot of the hard stuff for Conley. And then for a guy like Cade Smith, on the other hand, it's primarily fastball, slider, curveball. So he's got a little bit more of the breaking pitches. But these two guys, I mean, it's going to be a battle. And that's fun to watch.
0: And it'll be a battle between two lineups that over the last week, in the case of Somerset, struggled a little bit. We'll take a look at today's starting lineups, beginning with Binghamton. And as we alluded to in segment one of the Horizon pregame show, this is a Binghamton team with a sub-200 team batting average, as the lineup is presented by first-year manager Michael Collins, sending out almost the same lineup as yesterday. No Chris Suero in there, but eight of the nine are still back in there, back-to-back games.
17: Eli Serrano leads off again for a second consecutive day. He gets the day off from the field, though. He's the designated hitter batting in the leadoff spot. Jacob Reimer, the Mets' number four prospect in the system, he's the third baseman and bats second. Jose Ramos bats third in center field. And then the catcher, Kevin Parada, bats in the cleanup spot. In the five hole, it's Nick LaRusso, very happy that he doesn't have to face Trent Sellers after he struck out twice against Sellers yesterday. Seven strikeouts in 10 at-bats against Sellers in his career. T.T. Bowens bats sixth and is the right fielder. J.T. Schwartz in left field is in the seven hole. Wyatt Young, the shortstop, bats eighth. And then Diego Mosquera, the second baseman, making his first appearance of the series, first appearance against Somerset this season in game 12 with the Binghamton Rumble Ponies. He's in the nine hole.
0: Starting lineups presented by TD Bank, where it all starts with a more human way to bank. It's the Somerset Patriots, the Yankees AA affiliate. They're entering today with a record of 16-18, looking for back-to-back wins over a Binghamton team with the worst record in all of AA. The Rumble Ponies are 11-23, and they're trying to snap a losing streak of their own. Binghamton entering today having lost five straight games. Somerset trying to keep the foot on the gas after winning its last home series, splitting a series on the road versus Reading last week. Take a look at the Patriots starting lineup presented by TD Bank and first-year manager James Cooper. It'll lead off with left fielder Jace Avina, who totes a 12-game on-base streak entering today. Center fielder and team leader in home runs Garrett Martin is batting second. Batting third is the DH Jackson Castillo. Our Pritchard Industries cleanup batter of the game is third baseman Tyler Hardman. First baseman Kobe Morales, right fielder DJ Gladney, Connor McGinnis, Miguel Palma, and Owen Cobb round out the order through nine. So it's the Somerset Patriots going for back-to-back wins to start this series over Binghamton. We'll pause for the national anthem and come back with First Pitch on Fox Sports New Jersey and Bally Sports Live.
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0: Back in Bridgewater, Cade Smith set to make a start for the Somerset Patriot. That'll be his sixth AA start. Smith on his best run of the season. Back-to-back starts in which he's allowed one run or fewer. And you see his season-long numbers, Adam, a 4.44 ERA. Heavily weighed down by his efforts the last 2 weeks where he's been one of the best pitchers in the Eastern League.
6: I mean, he's been fantastic. We talked about it earlier in the pregame show, but a 1.54 ERA across two starts over his last two appearances. Nine strikeouts in that span and just 11 and two-thirds. And the reason that he's been ahead is because he hasn't given up the walks, just two walks, where earlier this year he'd given up seven walks over his first three outings of the year. The biggest thing for him is limiting the long ball. Six home runs allowed in 24 and a third innings of work this season. This is a ballpark that plays small. The wind isn't necessarily blowing out to center field today. It's blowing a little bit more toward left. So against the righty bats, watch for Cade Smith to try and maybe work the outside half of the plate, try and keep it away from their pull side.
0: It's a Binghamton lineup with six righty bats, but leading off with the lefty Eli Serrano III, who is the Mets' number 12 prospect. Jacob Reimer, the Mets' number 4 prospect, bats second. Day off for Chris Suero, one of the top power bats in this lineup after he caught yesterday's game. So Serrano will get to the left-hand batter's box, starting as the DH today for Binghamton. Bright sunshine here on this Wednesday morning, 68 degrees, and as you said, the wind is whipping out to left field here at first pitch. Infield shift to the right to start the ball game, and the first pitch is taken. It's a fastball right down Broadway. First pitch as scheduled at 11:05 a.m. at TD Bank Ballpark.
6: Good morning.
0: Smith back into the windup, and the 0-1. This is golfed in the air towards deep right center field. Back in the gap goes Martin towards the warning track. With a little bit of room, he reaches up and makes the catch. And that's a good example of the wind maybe knocking that ball down a little bit as it blows from right to left.
6: Definitely helping that ball out to stay in the yard. If the wind is in the opposite direction or if it's straight out to center, that ball probably has enough carry to get out just because of how high and how hard it was hit.
0: Serrano almost had his second double-A home run as Jacob Reimer digs in. He's got two homers this year. First pitch. The righty takes a fastball inside for ball one. Reimer batting 194, five RBIs. Mets number 4 ranked prospect. Had a really good season at AA last year. And the 1-0. Jacob takes it inside, a fastball 2-0. Reimer an 0 for day yesterday. Faces the 24-year-old Cade Smith. And the 2-0. Check swing. Did he go? First base umpire says no. That is William Pascal. Home plate umpire today is Theo Arendt. The crew chief Shane Sullivan's down at third. Infield playing straight up. Outfield pretty deep versus the hard-hitting Reimer. And here's the 2-0. That's low. It's actually ball four. Four pitch walk to the second batter of the game as Reimer reaches. Let's take a look at the defense here to start this game. Miguel Palma doing the catching today.
6: And from left to right in the infield, Tyler Hardman, Owen Cobb, McGinnis, the newbie to this lineup, Kobe Morales in left to right in the outfield, Jay Savina, Garrett Martin, and DJ Gladney back in the lineup.
0: Great side for Somerset, DJ in right. Jose Ramos in the right-handed batter's box, first pitch, and Ramos takes fastball right down the chute for a strike, nothing in one. Jose Ramos, four home runs. That's more than any other batter in this Binghamton lineup. So are his 17 RBIs. He's batting 180. And Smith stares home, and the 0-1. Ramos lays off the curveball outside. In a scoreless game just underway 2 minutes ago. Top of the first and one out. Reimer at first. Reimer 4 of 5 stealing bases this year. Tied for the active team lead. And the 1-1. Grounded foul to the left of home plate. Of course, Binghamton's team leader in steals is a big leaguer now. A.J. Ewing had 12 steals in 18 AA games to start the year. And last night, I think Met fans were thrilled with A.J. Ewing's debut with the Mets. 1 for 2, a few walks, a stolen base, and a big RBI triple for his first big league hit.
6: As soon as that ball went down the right field line and kicked to the corner, I mean, it was automatic triple, it felt like, just with his speed.
0: If you've seen A.J. Ewing play baseball, seeing that ball touch the bottom of the wall, you just knew it was going to be three bases. Ball and two strikes to Ramos. Smith delivers, and it's taken low.
17: Fastball, 2-2. Feels like he is exactly what the Mets need right now. A spark. After Mets had a 12-game losing streak early in the season, still trying to come out of the depths of that, facing the Tigers again tonight. 2-2 coming, and Ramos shoots it out of play down the right field line. The Yankees, while we're on that topic, snapped their longest losing streak of the season. Only four games yesterday. 6-2 win over the Orioles. Homers from Paul Goldschmidt and Trent Grisham. Winning pitcher, former Patriot Will Warren. 2-2. Taken just off the plate with the slider. Smith thought it was strike three, but didn't get the call from home plate umpire Theo Arendt. And the count goes full. Reimer takes a short lead at first. And here's the 3-2. Swing and a miss. Reimer's on the run. Throw to second from Palma. Not in time. Fifth stolen base for Reimer. Ramos goes down on strikes. Got him with the slider. And there's the second out of the inning.
16: And we saw earlier this year for Cade Smith, a couple starts ago, back on April 16th. Well, he had a double-A career high, 8 strikeouts. 7 of them were on that slider, so he's used it effectively this season.
17: Now Kevin Parada digs in, former Mets first-round pick 2022. Another right-handed batter hitting cleanup today and batting 176. First pitch. Parada shoots this one deep in the air toward the right center gap. Back goes Martin towards the warning track, racing toward the wall. He dives, but it's off the warning track, and Gladney throws it back in. Reimer scores from second. Kevin Parada takes his spot there with an RBI double. His 7th RBI of the season gives Binghamton the first inning lead. It was a great effort from Martin, and probably an even better effort by Gladney to cover it after he went diving for it. Otherwise, that may be 3 bases. So that's the first Binghamton hit and run. It's also Binghamton's first run of the series after being shut out yesterday. Nick LaRusso digs in from the right side now. Smith fires home, and LaRusso pops it up shallow left. Cobb is out, but Avina calling emphatically for it. Flails his arms 3 times as he makes the catch on his way to the infield. Inning over. So Cade Smith works around a walk and a hit. 1 scores, 1 left. It's 1-1.

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5: Bryce Conley making his first start back with Binghamton after spending about the last month with AAA Syracuse. He's made two appearances for the Rumble Ponies, the last of which was April 10th against Somerset.
6: And that was his best outing of the year. Four innings of work, six strikeouts, no earned runs, a walk, four hits.
5: Jay Savina digs in to face him, and the first pitch fastball is outside for ball one.
6: You're going to see a heavy dose of that four-seamer. Throws about 50% of the time.
5: Based on his AAA sample size. Here's the 1-0. And Avina takes below the zone with that here. Jace, 9 homers, 26 RBIs. He had two of those yesterday. 244 batting average. And Conley shuffles home with a 2-0. Avina takes, slider outside, ball three.
6: I wonder what Jace had in his omelet today.
5: He did tell Adam Beck, sitting to my right, he would have an omelet this morning. 3-0. And Jace takes ball four. It's inside. So whatever he had, we'll have to wait to find out because he doesn't even have to take the bat off his shoulders in the first inning. Lead off, four pitch walk brings Garrett Martin to the plate. Whatever Garrett Martin's been eating, I'm sure he hasn't changed it a bit because he is the Eastern League leader in home runs with 11. Made a really valiant effort diving to try and rob Kevin Parada of a double in the first inning. Digs in from the right side. First pitch on the way. And Martin takes the sweeper outside, ball one. Garrett's 11 homers, good for 22 RBIs. He's batting 256, 30 games, and 863 OPS. Conley sets above the belt and fires home. Martin lines it up the middle, base hit center field. It splits toward the left center gap as Ramos cuts it off. Avina to second, and Garrett Martin safe at first base with a hard-struck single. 100 off the bat. First two Patriots have reached.
6: And that's what we're used to seeing from Garrett Martin. Great approach at the plate, nice swing, and just making great contact with it right off the middle of the bat. You said 101 miles an hour. That ball was absolutely bashed.
5: So before an out is recorded, lefty Jackson Castillo digs in for his 17th game of the season. Two on, nobody out. Down by a run are the Patriots. Conley's first pitch is waved off by the home plate umpire. Matter of fact, it was the third base umpire. Crew chief Shane Sullivan called a pitch clock violation as Conley was getting into the windup. It's not very often you see that the third base umpire is doing that, but he's standing right behind the pitcher, Conley.
7: He had two last.
5: Here's Castillo, 1-0. First actual pitch is also a ball. Batting 328, 8 RBIs. Two-0.
7: Just a little bit early.
5: There's a fastball for a strike, 2-1. Conley deals, and Castillo slashes it out of play down the left field line.

0: Jackson's gone into a little bit of a cold stretch here after hitting safely in his first 14 games. He's gone hitless in the last two. And it's like we talked about with the Patriots hitting coach Mike Francoso last week in Reading. Whole team was hot. Wasn't going to last forever. With two on, nobody out. 2-2. Castillo takes a curveball that just missed high.
1: And we kind of saw it in the Reading series a little bit. Took a step back, just five hits in those six games across 30 plate appearances.
2: No, he was with.
0: It's a full count now. Conley needs a strike. And he comes downhill. Castillo chops it on the right side of the infield. That's through for a base hit. Avina Batelled at third. And Martin to second base on a single for Jackson Castillo. He was able to squib it between LaRusso and Mascara on that right side. And the bases are loaded for Tyler Hardman. Taking a look at the Brumble Ponies defense here in this first inning.
1: See Kevin Parada getting the day as the battery mate with Bryce Conley. Left to right in the infield, it's Reimer, Young, Mascara, and LaRusso. And then from left to right in the outfield, Schwartz, Ramos, and Bowens. Bowens was in left yesterday. He gets the job in right today. Schwartz got moved around as well. He was at first base yesterday and is in left field today.
0: He's become a utility man, just like Tyler Hardman has over his time at AA. Hardman's even played some second base this year, but he is a primary third baseman. He's looked really good at that post this year. Righty with the bases loaded. Conley looks home, first pitch to him. And Tyler takes the sweeper for a strike.
1: And this is probably the last batter you want at the plate if you're Bryce Conley. Tyler Hardman, the way he's been swinging the bat, the power, the bases loaded and no outs.
0: Behind nothing and one. And the pitch. Hardman swings, grounds it foul to the left of home plate. Hardman leads all AA batters in the Eastern League with 30 RBIs, the most recent of which was an RBI single yesterday in the first inning. He also has one of three grand slams for the Patriots in the 2026 season after the team hit none at all last year. It's been a different story in 2026, but he's behind in the count. Conley fires home, and it's ripped foul past his third base coach, Uziel Valoria.
1: He's one for two this year with the bases loaded, but with runners in scoring position overall, a 429 hitter.
0: So he's piled on 13 runs batted in, trailing only Spencer Jones for the Yankees minor league lead. Bases full of Patriots, nobody out, down by a run. Pitch, and Hardman swings and misses. Got him with the fastball running on the hands for strike three. First out is a strikeout for Conley, and it's a big one to get the Patriots cleanup hitter. And now it's up to another guy who has excelled with runners in scoring position, Kobe Morales. Kobe, 26 RBIs, tied for second on the team. He's got 8 home runs, batting .283. Left-hand batter, first pitch on the way. And Kobe swings, pops it high in the air toward left field. Schwartz backing up with his heels towards the warning track. Avina will tag from third base. Throw goes to third base, and so that'll bring home the game's tying run. It's a sacrifice fly on the 27th run batted in this year for Kobe Morales. And we're knotted up at one in the first inning.
1: That's just a great approach there. Just trying to get that ball into the outfield, trying to knot this game up. Once again, Morales going the other way, though, out to left field. We have consistently seen him try and drive the ball out that way. You don't typically see that from lefty hitters with tons of power.
0: A lot of opposite field power for Kobe this year. He's seen a few of his 8 homers go that way. So here's DJ Gladney from the right side. First pitch on the way. DJ fouls it straight back. This is a great sight to see. Gladney last played a week ago today, Wednesday. He was able to get on base, but then left the game with Somerset's head athletic trainer, Adderick Kelly, and we hadn't seen him since. So after missing 5 games, DJ's back in there. Conley from the belt looks home and deals. DJ pops it up, drifting down the right field line. Should stay in play. Foul ground as LaRusso is overtied the Patriots' dugout and makes the catch in front of the camera well to end the inning. So Somerset does get even with a walk, 2 hits, and a run scored, 2 left. We'll go to the second, tied at 1 on Fox Sports New Jersey and Valley Sports Live.
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0: On to the second, tied at one between Somerset and Binghamton. AA Subway Series baseball as T.T. Bowens leads off. Kate Smith's first pitch of the inning is swung on and missed. A fastball up in the zone starts the count, nothing and one. Bowen sitting 172 in 11 games with Binghamton, and the 0-1. Swing and a miss at a fastball, nothing in two. Bowen's a one-time prospect of the Orioles, was a non-drafted free agent out of Central Connecticut State, and spent the last 6 years with Baltimore's minor league system. 0-2 coming, and Bowen's clubs it foul behind the plate. Signed with the Mets as a minor league free agent on April 27th. So we're talking during the season. You talk about the trickle down from a lot of injuries to the big league club. Here's the 0-2. Owens takes strike three called. Got him looking with the slider. There's the second strikeout for Smith. It leads off the second inning as Owens is caught looking. With the Mets, you know, with their struggles to start the year in the big leagues, they've been one of the most injury-ravaged teams, and that's left David Stearns and Steve Cohen signing a lot of minor league free agents from the Mexican League, the Atlantic League, and that includes right down to Double A. As JT Schwartz digs in, first pitch to him is a fastball that barely misses. A little off the plate for ball one. Schwartz, not a minor league free agent. He's a Mets draft pick who is spending time in Binghamton for a fifth straight year. The 1-0. And JT takes a fastball down the heart. 1-1. Schwartz, a fourth-round pick out of UCLA in 2021. Smith's 1-1. And it's on the back foot. Breaking ball misses. Ball two. So Schwartz is in the final year of his, I guess you would call it a rookie deal, his draft deal, and the 2-1. Schwartz takes, curveball dropped in for a strike. He's batting 172, 6 RBIs in 18 games. We mentioned before he's kind of become a little bit of a utility man for the Rumble Ponies. Schwartz in 2021 was selected in the draft one round before the Mets took Christian Scott, who's starting for them tonight. 2-2. Schwartz fouls it off, straight back. Christian Scott getting some extended time in the big leagues with the Mets. Talking about some more of those injuries that have flared up. Smith's 2-2. Swing and a miss. He got him with the fastball. Back-to-back strikeouts for Cade Smith. First of the day on the fastball for Cade. And there's two down with the bases clear for Wyatt Young. Just let it eat down the heart of the plate, middle at 94, and Schwartz couldn't catch up. So a fellow 2021 draft pick, Wyatt Young, digs in and takes a first pitch fastball on the inside corner, nothing at one. Young was a late round pick out of Pepperdine, 15th rounder, 2021. And takes the next offering. Fastball is inside, ball and a strike. The 1-1. Young ropes it on the ground to second. To his right, McGinnis fields and fires to first in time. Inning over. So it's a perfect second, highlighted by a pair of strikeouts for Cade Smith. Somerset and Binghamton tied at one as Connor McGinnis leads off the next half inning on Fox Sports New Jersey and Valley Sports Live.
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0: Back for the home second. Somerset and Binghamton tied at one as Connor McGinnis leads things off for the Patriots. McGinnis in his second AA game already on the board. Got on base twice yesterday, 1-for-2 with a single and a hit by pitch. And Conley into the windup, first pitch. Taken inside for ball one. So Connor McGinnis, a 10th round pick of the Yankees last year. He is the first position player from the 2025 draft class to make it to AA. The 1-0. McGinnis swings and rolls one foul behind the plate. 23-year-old from right around Dallas, Texas area. Born in Frisco. Went to college at Houston. Awaits a 1-1. And McGinnis swings and misses through a slider. Ball and two strikes.
1: He's got a really long swing. And we kind of saw that yesterday on his first base knock. Just laced right back up the middle.
0: 1-2 coming. And McGinnis takes strike three. Fastball claims the inside corner for Conley. That's the second strikeout for Conley. Both on the fastball.
11: Catcher, number 12, Miguel Palmer.
1: Just right above the knees. It's a really well-placed fastball by Conley.
0: Still tied at one here in the home second. Miguel Palmer digs in. First pitch on the way. And Palmer swings and misses. Through a slider, nothing in one. Palma, one homer, three RBIs this year, which all came on that one home run. Had a very slow offensive start after coming over as a minor league free agent from the Astros this year. 2-1. Swing and a miss through that same slider, nothing in two. So Bryce Conley looks to have settled in now after allowing the first three Patriots to reach. Run came in on a sack fly. As he deals the 0-2, and Palma takes just off the plate with that heater. Couldn't get the call from home plate umpire Theo Arendt. And Conley rocks, deals the 1-2. Palma pops it up on the infield. It's the third baseman Reimer inching toward foul ground and making a two-hand catch just beyond the third base bag for out number two. So with that, it's now five straight retired by Conley. And Owen Cobb coming up. Somerset's ninth batter in the order, hitting 267 this year. A homer and 14 RBIs. That one homer came against Binghamton. First week of the season, it was a grand slam. Right-hand batter, first pitch on the way.
1: Cobb swings away and chops it to short. Young's waiting for it and makes a routine throw to first to end the inning. It's a quick inning for Bryce Conley. A perfect frame takes us to the third. Binghamton and Somerset tied at one on Fox Sports New Jersey and Valley Sports Live.
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1: We're back for the third inning. Kate Smith returns after a perfect second. He's had three strikeouts through his two innings so far. And Diego Mosquera leads things off. Right-handed batter makes his first appearance of the series. And Smith, the righty, deals the first pitch. It's inside for ball one. Mosquera playing in his 12th game for Binghamton. 7 for 28, 250 average to start the year at AA. And the 1-0 taken off the plate with a fastball. Two balls, no strikes. Mosquera, 22 years old from Valencia, Venezuela. In his fifth minor league season. The 2-0. Mosquera takes the fastball strike. 2-1. He is Binghamton's second baseman today, so taking some reps that were formerly occupied by A.J. Ewing. 2-1. And Mosquera flies this one in the air towards fairly deep right field, but playable for D.J. Gladney. Easing toward the foul line, he makes the catch for out number one.
22: And good to see Gladney out there in the outfield. You know, you mentioned that he hasn't played in about a week. Curious to see if he was going to get back in the lineup as a designated hitter or as a position player. And he gets the nod in the outfield. So it's good to see him kind of fully integrated back in.
1: Back to the top of the order here. It's Eli Serrano the third. First pitch on the way. And Serrano takes a curveball dropped over the inside corner. Strike one. Serrano almost had his second double-A home run the last time up. Knocked down by the wind. Here's the 0-1. Serrano takes a fastball in the same spot, nothing in two. This is a Binghamton lineup hitting 198 as a team. Third worst mark in the minors. That's 120 teams. Smith's 0-2. And it's fouled off. Just got a piece of that heater. I think the most remarkable stat, I mean, for Binghamton, they had their best season in franchise history last year. They set a franchise record in wins. They had a great first half, and they also won the second half. 0-2 here, and Serrano takes low and outside. They're 11-23. Last season, Binghamton didn't lose its 23rd game till June 24th. That was the final week of the first half. Smith, 1-2 on the way. And Serrano takes just off the plate with the slider. It was a historic season for the Rumble Ponies that ended the only way it could with the championship. 2-2 is in the dirt. So now 38 pitches for Smith, 23 of them strikes. Rumble Ponies last year reached the 90 win mark for the first time since 2017. Payoff. It's low for ball four, so Smith deals his second walk of the day to the speedy Serrano.
0: He's only 1-for-1 on the bases this year, but he's got some good wheels. And Jacob Reimer coming up was part of that championship-winning team.
22: That was really the first time we've seen Smith not be able to locate with the fastball today. It feels like he's been in the zone with the fastball. It's been the breaking stuff that might have been not quite as pristine as he would have liked so far.
0: So here's Reimer, first pitch, swinging. He pops it up down the right field line, out of play.
22: Smith's fastball, it's also shown some pretty good velo. He's gone up to about 94 a couple of times. Had the swinging strikeout earlier in this game to JT Schwartz.
0: No balls and a strike. Smith dials it up, and it's a strike. Fastball is in there. Jacob Reimer, non-roster invite to Mets big league spring training. Got into 12 games, 804 OPS. That was four hits, four walks, two doubles, four runs. Showed out as Smith looks home. And here's the 0-2. Missed outside with that slider. Reimer last year played in 122 games. Half of them 61 in Brooklyn, and the other half with Binghamton. Combined to hit 282 with an 870 OPS at both levels. That included 17 home runs. Set from Smith. Here's the 1-2. Reimer lines it towards left field. Charging in is Avina, but that'll drop in front of him for a base hit. So back-to-back base runners for the Rumble Ponies. Reimer able to get into the hit column for the first time this week. 2-1, 1-out for Jose Ramos.
22: And when you look at this Binghamton lineup, you know, first time through, 198 average coming in, third worst in all of minor league baseball. It's part of the thing is that hitting is contagious, both in a good way and in a bad way.
0: Yeah.
22: And, you know, you talked to Garrett Martin about how this offense has been so hot of late for Somerset.
0: It's a great point. As Ramos digs in, 0-for-1 with a strikeout, he swings away at the first pitch and pops it foul.
22: But it feels like anytime somebody's at the plate, somebody's going to rack up a hit. It's going to keep the bat moving. Works the same way in the opposite way for a team like Binghamton.
0: They're hot right now. Back-to-back base runners have reached. As Smith looks at second, now comes home. And Ramos takes the curveball inside. That's what Garrett Martin said to us pregame yesterday, is that the hitting has been contagious. And when we talked with the hitting coach, Mike Francoso, last week, he said something adjacent. He said confidence in the box is contagious. The 1-1. Ramos swings underneath the slider, 1-2. Martin said whenever somebody goes into that box and feels like they're going to do damage and does damage, it feels like the next guy's going to come in and do the same thing. It's for a Patriots lineup that is number one in the minors in slugging. Goes both ways. Ball and two strikes here. Smith delivers, and Ramos pops it up out of play again. With Serrano at second, Reimer at first, they both run well.
22: I will say, for this Binghamton team, it feels like the at-bats overall have been much better today than they were yesterday.
0: And Smith up to 47 pitches through 2 1/3 innings so far. As he steps off, Somerset starter yesterday, Trent Sellers, went 5 shutout innings. First time he had gone 5 innings this year to earn his first win. Smith on a 2-game win streak entering this one. His 1-2. It's lifted high in the air towards deep left center field. Avina's back turning, looking, and that ball's going to sail on out of here for Jose Ramos. A 3-run shot here in the top of the third inning to put Binghamton up by a score of 4-1. Ramos's 5th home run of the year to tie for the Binghamton team lead, and of those 5 home runs, that's his 3rd versus Somerset.
22: He has just hammered Patriots pitching. I mean, 3 of 5 home runs against the Patriots, 10 of his 20 RBIs against Somerset as well. That ball was just nuked straightaway center field, a little bit left of straightaway center, and he knew it off the bat.
0: One out, base is clear now. Kevin Parada digs in and got tied up on a first pitch fastball. Came off the end of his bat, nothing in one. So Ramos, who had a walk-off home run versus Somerset a month ago, has another big shot. The 0-1 misses inside. That ball was hit 390 feet, listed at 107.4 off the bat. Smith, 1-1. Swing and a tapper foul off the plate. Catcher Miguel Palma eats it up. Ball and two strikes, 4-1 Binghamton now. That is the big swing the Rumble Ponies have desperately been missing.
22: And that's been the knock on Cade Smith this year so far.
0: Trying to limit the long ball. He's back into the windup and he deals the 1-2. Missed outside. Slider, 2-2.
22: Seventh home run allowed. And he's ahead in the count, 1-2. Throws a fastball. It's just in the zone. And
0: next pitch low. Another full count. For Ramos, by the way, he homered once last week versus Hartford. Prior to that, it was April 24th. So he had been mired in a pretty long power drought. 3-2 coming. And it's taken for strike three. Fastball got in there. Fourth strikeout for Smith. Second out of the inning. Ring up another on the fastball. Got the outside corner.
22: It's been the location with that fastball that's been impressive today. Just caught too much of the plate in that home run, but able to dot the low outside corner that time.
0: Nick LaRusso digs in. First pitch to him. Is a fastball over for a strike. 1-0. So Binghamton, as a team, just hit its 18th home run of the season. Here's the 0-1. And LaRusso tips it foul. They caught a piece of the home plate umpire, Theo Arendt. And it's entering this series. It was even funny to see Binghamton's numbers offensively, because this was a team that hit Somerset really well during that April series. Ramos was at the epicenter of it with his two home runs. Smith's 0-2. And LaRusso lays off the fastball, just missed. 4-1 Rumble Ponies, top of the third. Top of the order doing what it's supposed to do for Binghamton here in this third. 1-2 on the way. And LaRusso goes down swinging. Got him with the fastball. So Smith fends back-to-back batters after allowing the three-run homer to Jose Ramos. Binghamton has a comfortable 4-1 lead as we go to the bottom of the third on Fox Sports New Jersey and Valley Sports Live.
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0: Well, a big swing for Jose Ramos has put Binghamton up 4-1 as we go to the home third inning. Somerset's minor league best slugging offense will go to town now as Jay Savina digs in. First pitch on the way. And Jace takes inside for ball one. Avino walked his first time up and scored Somerset's first run, extending his on-base streak to 13 games. Conley's 1-0. And Avino checked his swing, went around per home plate umpire Theo Arendt. Ball and a strike now. Jace has been one of the top batters in AA last month. The 1-1. He rockets this one high in the air, but not deep. Shallow right field. First baseman LaRusso steps toward foul ground and makes the catch on the infield, as a matter of fact, for out number one. Some are set down by three. Garrett Martin has one of the two Patriots hits as he digs in for the second time today. Wind sharply whipping out to left field as Conley back out there and dials the first pitch home. It's popped up by Martin behind home plate. Should stay in play for Parada on this windy afternoon. Makes the catch on top of the R in Patriots behind the plate. Quick work for the first two batters for Somerset in this third. Great start to the third for Conley. I mean, just a handful of pitches. Four pitches as Jackson Castillo digs in now. That is now eight batters in a row retired by Conley. Last one to reach is now in the left-hand batter's box, Jackson Castillo. Left-hand batter, Conley deals, squaring to bunt, and it's taken low and inside. It kicked off of, I believe, the home plate umpire. Curveball, didn't really see what it deflected off of, but it was not the bat. Ball one. Conley's 1-0. Squaring again. It's inside again. That time on a cutter.
22: Well, the reason Castillo was thinking bunt is the third baseman, Jacob Reimer, is kind of shaded a little bit over toward the shortstop spot.
0: Conley's 2-0. And Castillo hits one high in the air towards deep left field. Schwartz is back, still going toward the warning track with room, and he makes the catch with his heels in the dirt for out number three. It's a lightning fast 1-2-3 inning for Bryce Conley, who has sent down nine Somerset batters in a row. 4-1 Binghamton. We'll go to the fourth inning here on Fox Sports New Jersey and Valley Sports Live.
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0: Top of the fourth in Somerset, it's 4-1 Binghamton after a Jose Ramos three-run homer. Cade Smith is back out there. He's had a few strikeouts to start this game, Adam, but trying to keep things in order as we go to the fourth.
22: First pitch to T.T. Bowens. It's inside and a tad low for ball one. Bowens 0 for his last 13 at the plate. No hits in this series yet. 0 for 1 today with a strikeout looking to start the second. Takes strike one that time. Sinker catches the zone. So it's one ball and one strike from Cade Smith. Five strikeouts through three innings of work. As he lifts and fires. Ball bounced on the ground on a couple hops the shortstop Owen Cobb. He tosses to first in time, and there's one down. So the cold streak for Bowens continues. 0 for his last 14 at the plate since a 2-for-3 day against Hartford exactly a week ago. JT Schwartz steps in now. He was the second strikeout victim of the second inning, third of the day for Cade Smith, left-handed hitter in left field today. First pitch, it's chopped right at home plate and foul. Curveball. It's no balls and one strike. Schwartz was ice cold entering this series. I mean, he was just one for his last 17 at the plate across the Hartford series. But yesterday, a one for two day to snap the skid. The 0-1. It's sloshed back foul. No balls and two strikes. Smith, those five strikeouts today. Struck out Kevin Parada and Nick LaRusso, back-to-back batters to end the third inning. But did allow a three-run home run to Jose Ramos in the third. That was Smith's seventh home run he's allowed this season. This is just his sixth start. Dalio 2. And it's bounced in the dirt just in front of the left-handed batter's box to Schwartz for ball one. Schwartz, a former fourth-round pick in 2021, 111th overall by the Mets in his sixth season in New York system. Opened this season with Double-A Binghamton. He's been there the entire year. 1-2. It's popped left side over the infield into the shallow outfield grass. Cobb, a long run, calls off Tyler Hardman, the third baseman, and the shortstop corrals it for out number two. So similarly to Bryce Conley, who picked up the first two outs of the third inning rather speedily, we've seen a similar storyline here for Cade Smith in the fourth. Faces Wyatt Young, 8-hole hitter, who's 0 for 1 today. First pitch to Young, inside, ball one. That time the fastball misses at 92. Just to get a sense of Binghamton's struggling offense, Young led all Rumble Ponies, all qualified Rumble Ponies, in batting average entering today. 1-0 from Smith. It's clubbed on the ground right side. A roller to McGinnis, the second baseman. He tosses to first in time to end the inning. A 1-2-3 frame for Cade Smith. We head to the bottom of the fourth. 4-1 Binghamton over Somerset on Fox Sports New Jersey and Valley Sports Live.
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22: 4-1 lead for Binghamton over Somerset as we start the bottom of the fourth inning. It's 4-5-6 in the Patriots order, due up in the home fourth. Tyler Hardman, Kobe Morales, and DJ Gladney. Hardman, last time he was up, well, he struck out in the first inning with the bases loaded. Jay Savina, Garrett Martin, and Jackson Castillo all reach base to start the game. But since then, Bryce Conley has been really excellent. First pitch to Hardman. Fastball up and in for ball one. Time 90 miles an hour on the four-seamer. Hardman picked up his 30th RBI last night. As Conley tosses the 1-0, it's outside. Slider misses for ball two. It was a hot shot RBI single to left field, scoring Jay Savina. Scored Somerset's 33rd first inning run this season. Most in the Eastern League. 2-0. Swing and miss. That time the cutter works low and in, and Hardman swings over it. Two balls and one strike. Somerset scored in the first inning again today. First inning run number 34 this year. 2-1. Clubbed in the air. Shallow, but sky high over the infield toward the third baseman, Jacob Reimer. steps a couple feet back and makes the grab for out number one. Brings up Kobe Morales with one gone, bases empty in the bottom of the fourth, Binghamton leading 4-1. And Bryce Conley continuing to work effortlessly. He's retired 10 straight Patriot hitters. Somerset's lone run, courtesy of the sac fly RBI from Kobe Morales. Back in the first inning. Steps back in and takes a looping curveball upstairs for ball one. Morales, he's quieted down over the last six games. Just three hits in that span. As he shoots this ball out to left field, twisting foul down the line and out of play for a ball and a strike. Morales was red hot earlier in the year, won Eastern League Player of the Week in late April, three home runs in the series against Richmond, hit home runs in the Friday and Saturday games that week, first time in his career with homers in back-to-back games, as Conley tosses the 1-1, and it's off the plate for ball two. Conley has dominated in Double A so far this year. 2-1 now, and Morales swings through it for strike two. This is his third appearance in Double A. Spent a good portion of the year with Triple A Syracuse before being sent back to Binghamton on May 12th. 2-2 now, and this curveball's bounced slowly on the ground toward Reimer at third. He tosses to first in time, and there's two gone. Reimer was playing a little bit more toward the shortstop position. He was shaded over toward the right. And he made the relatively routine play for out number two. Brings up DJ Gladney, team leading .345 batting average, .380 slugging, or rather .380 on base percentage, .524 slugging entering today. First pitch to Gladney. It's shot back foul. No balls and one strike. Gladney popped out down the first base line to Nick LaRusso to end the first inning. Had to readjust his elbow guard. It came off when he fouled that pitch back. No balls and one strike to Gladney in his first season in the Yankees organization. Conley looks in, winds, and fires. Breaking ball low and away. That's ball one. Time the slider misses. Gladney has reached in every single appearance this year except his debut. 21 straight games on base. He's on a six-game hit streak. 1-1. It's clubbed back and foul, just drooping over the netting down the first base side. One ball and two strikes to Gladney. Nice early game today. Good attendance. 5,074. 1-2. And Gladney swings through it for strike three. Bryce Conley's got three punch-outs. He's retired 12 straight Somerset batters as we head to the fifth, 4-1 Binghamton over Somerset on Fox Sports New Jersey and Valley Sports Live.
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0: Lineup set to turn over for Binghamton in the top of the fifth. 4-1 Rumble Ponies over the Patriots. Three-run shot from Jose Ramos earlier in this game. That was in the third inning. That's the difference maker right now as Cade Smith faces Diego Mosquera for the second time. First pitch to Mosquera shows bunt, pulls back, and it's inside for ball one. Time the fastball, 90 miles an hour, just breaks in on the hands of Mosquera. 1-0 from Smith. Once again, inside, fastball at 91. We've seen good heat from Smith today. It's drooped a little bit since he's touched 94 earlier in this game as he tosses the 2-0 down the heart of the plate, just above the knees. That's strike one. Mosquera, game 12 this season with Binghamton after getting called up from High A Brooklyn. And he fouls one off right side for strike two. He really struggled with High A Brooklyn to open the year. 13 games, just 1-46 at the plate. 2-2 from Smith. Fastball, it's drooped in the air out to left field, falling quickly. Avina on the run, and it drops in front of his glove. Mosquera turns around first. He'll head back there with a bloop single that Avina almost caught up to. That was really, really well done by Avina to just try and make a play on that ball. He had to cover a ton of ground, was shaded more towards straightaway left field, and he had to come racing into the gap to even have an attempt on that baseball. Not hit hard off the bat, just 71 miles an hour. It stayed up in the air for a little bit. Gravity falling quickly. First pitch to Eli Serrano III. It's tugged foul. It's no balls and one strike to the designated hitter. He's still hitless in this series. 0-for-4 at the plate with two walks. Number 12 prospect in the Mets system. 2024 fourth round pick by New York in his first season in Double A. 0-1 from Smith, working from the stretch. It's bunted right back at the pitcher. He tosses to second, fires to get the out, and it's thrown in time. The shortstop, Owen Cobb, was covering the bag. He fell down as Mosquera went sliding feet first into the second base bag. But the throw beat him, and the Patriots nab the lead runner. So Serrano grounds out into a fielder's choice. Cobb almost sat down on Mosquera as Mosquera slid feet first in. Now Jacob Reimer with one out, runner at first. That's Eli Serrano III. First pitch to Reimer, cut on and missed. Slider that time, and it's nothing and one. Reimer, the number four prospect in the Mets system. He's been good today, has reached in each of his two plate appearances. And he slaps one through the left side of the infield, base hit. So, first and second now for Binghamton. That's a two-hit day for Jacob Reimer. Just his fifth multi-hit game this season. And that brings up the power slugger, Jose Ramos. 5 home runs on the year, and he hit a home run to straightaway center field in his last plate appearance. A 3-run shot to give Binghamton a 4-1 lead. He's absolutely hammered Somerset this year as well. 3 of his 5 homers against Stump Somerset this season, and 10 of his 20 RBIs. Operates with 2 on and 1 out. And a pitch clock violation on Cade Smith called by home plate umpire. That's Theo Arndt. Serrano at second, Reimer at first. Smith turns back to second, operates out of the stretch, and tosses low and away. Slider breaks out of the zone for ball one. Rather, ball two after the automatic ball given to Smith. So two balls and no strikes to Ramos. Clubs this one out to center field. It moves Martin back toward the wall. He's got room, makes the catch above his left shoulder. And tagging up from second, that's Eli Serrano III with wheeling his way into third base. So runners at the corners now with two outs. A 4-1 lead for Binghamton, looking for more in the top of the fifth inning.
22: Cade Smith up to 78 pitches now, brings up Kevin Parada. Just for reference, this is a Rumble Ponies team that has really struggled. They were shut out yesterday, and they have not been all that efficient offensively of late. They were shut out in the series finale against Hartford in a 7-inning game. Swing and miss from Parada on strike one. That time the fastball through the zone. Just two runs across their last three games entering today. Already four through 4 2/3, but an opportunity for more with two outs, runners at the corners. No ball and one strike to Parada. The pitch, it's tugged low and away. Misses that time with the fastball, 92 miles an hour to the catcher. Parada in his fifth season in the Mets organization, former first round pick back in 2022 out of Georgia Tech, where he hit 26 home runs as a senior. An RBI double to get Binghamton on the board in the first. Ball and a strike. Low and away again that time. Back to the curveball. With that RBI double, that was just his fourth extra base hit of the season, seventh RBI of the year for Parada. But an opportunity for more. Reimer at first, Serrano the third at third. 2-1 is clubbed sky high out toward right field. McGinnis moving back, but it's DJ Gladney coming in from the right field position, calling off the second baseman for the final out of the inning. So Cade Smith strands two. It's still 4-1. We head to the bottom of the fifth on Fox Sports New Jersey and Valley Sports Live.
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22: 7-8-9 due up for Somerset in the home fifth. Down 4-1 against Binghamton. The Patriots won game one of the series 3-0 yesterday, picking up their third shutout win this season, all in the last 9 games. Connor McGinnis leads off the home fifth. First pitch from Conley. It's clubbed in the air out to right field, fairly deep. It moves Bowens back toward the wall, and it's actually Ramos coming over from center field who makes the grab. Once again, the wind playing a factor today. So after Conley didn't retire three of the first four batters he faced, reached base, including Jay Savina, who scored the only run of the game for Somerset. Well, he's retired 13 in a row now. Faces Miguel Palma for the second time. First pitch to the catcher. Low and away. The slider misses at 80 miles an hour for ball one. Palma has seen a little bit less playing time over the last couple weeks. 1-0. Up and in. Fastball upstairs for ball two. And that's just because Somerset activated another catcher, Abraham Gutierrez, who we have not seen in this series yet. 2-0. Outside, ball three. Cutter off the plate. Palma just 9 walks this year. But the walk rate a healthy 17% given the limited sample size. 3-0.
0: And that fastball off the low outside corner. So a four-pitch walk with one out gives Somerset its first base runner since the first inning. Three consecutive 1-2-3 frames in the second, third, and fourth from Bryce Conley. It's just the second walk he's issued today. The last pitch, that was to Jay Savina on four pitches to lead off the game, and Avina came around to score. So now Owen Cobb with Palma at first. Nine-hole hitter shows bunt, pulls back, and that's ball one. Cutter dragged inside on the right-handed hitter in his first season with Somerset, third season in the Yankees organization. He opened the year on this Patriots roster. 1-0 from Conley. Shows bunt again, pushes it foul down the first base side. One ball and one strike. Palma at first base, one gone, 4-1 lead for Binghamton. In game two, early start today, 11.05 a.m. Second consecutive home series where there's been an 11.05 start. 1-1 now from Conley. And Cobb pulls back bunt. That's ball two.

0: just 12 high A games over two seasons before opening up the year with double A Somerset. 2-1 now. And he crushes this one down the right field line, but it tails out of play. And that's a loud strike two. It was bashed off the bat. Cobb has come up clutch in big moments. He's been at the bottom third of the order essentially the entire year at the plate, but he's gotten way more playing time of late with the promotion of George Lombard Jr. to AAA. 2-2 from Conley. And Cobb, high fly ball out to left field. It's down the corner, and it's out of here. Owen Cobb with his second home run of the year. Both have been against Binghamton. And he puts Somerset within one. It's a 4-1, or it's a 4-3 lead now for the Rumble Ponies. That ball was crushed into the air. It was a high drive. The only question was if it would stay fair. 99 miles an hour off the bat, down the left field corner. And Owen Cobb with home run number two of his season.
1: This is what Owen Cobb does. He does the job, and James Cooper has been so complimentary of what he's brought to the table since George Lombard Jr.'s promotion, and doesn't take a long time watching Cobb to see why.
0: So now first pitch to Jay Savina, trying to go back-to-back. He lofts a foul ball down the first base side and out of play. So no balls and one strike to Avina. 9 homers on the year, 26 RBI. He scored the first run of the game in the first inning. 0-1 from Conley. It droops low. Four-seam fastball downstairs at 93 miles an hour. Cobb's got a massive grin on his face in the dugout. He has punished the Ponies this year. 1-1, Avina, line drive, into right center field for a base hit. Avina's got hits in three straight games. As his bat continues to heat up. This was a guy batting just about 100 on the season through the first week and a half. But since then, he is batting over 350. He has been excellent. Patriots within one on the two-run shot from Owen Cobb. 4-3 lead for Binghamton. With Avina at first, Garrett Martin at the plate. First pitch to Martin. Slider misses away. That's ball one. Avina, good wheels at first base. Just 3 stolen bases on the year, though. As Conley tosses, Martin thought about it, and it just chucks off the end of his bat and foul. Tried to hold up, but the cutter ran inside, and it stung, deflecting off the end of the barrel. 1-1 to Martin. Conley delivers. And once again, it's just off the end of the bat as Martin tried to check up his swing and kept it more or less parallel to the Patriots script along his chest. But deflected back and foul again. Strike two. Playing center field for the second consecutive game. Just the second time this season, though. Now the 1-2. And Martin slams this one into the left center gap, falling quickly and down for extra bases. Avina hustling toward third. Martin stays there at second. Avina gets the wave, the throw towards the plate. It is not in time. Avina, great base running as Garrett Martin has tied this game up. It's 4-4 in the fifth. An RBI double from Garrett Martin. Some great base running from Jace Avina, who scores from first base. And we are tied at four. Martin, his 15th extra base hit of the year, his fourth double, picks up RBI number 23 as Somerset has put up a 3 spot in the fifth inning to tie this game. It was a good relay throw from the shortstop, Wyatt Young, but it did not quite beat Jace Avina as the ball bobbled free from Kevin Parada. Avina sliding feet first into home plate. What an impact Jace Avina has made on this series. Yesterday, 3-for-4 day with 2 RBIs coming on that seventh inning double to right field. And today, he's got 2 of the 4 runs for the Patriots, including some excellent base running to tie this game up 4-4. Looking for more, Garrett Martin at second with 1 out and a tie game in the bottom of the fifth. Jackson Castillo at the plate. Martin takes off for third base. The pitch is inside and hits Castillo.

0: So Martin is going to have to go back to second base. He got a great jump from second to third. It would have been almost impossible for Parada to throw him out, given that was a big looping breaking ball that hits Castillo. So Castillo reaches. It's the first time he's reached via a free pass in this series after the single in the first inning. Here comes Somerset's offense. First and second now, one gone for Tyler Hardman. Conley, first pitch to Hardman is slosh back foul off the equipment of Parada. Snowballs and one strike. Hardman has been absolutely unstoppable with runners in scoring position this year. 429 hitter entering today's game. Eastern League leading 30 RBIs. 0-1 from Conley. And that's fouled back again. Nothing in two. It was 13 straight retired for Conley. And now he's allowed the last five batters he's faced to reach. A walk to Palma, a two-run shot for Owen Cobb, then a single for Jay Savina, who scored on a RBI double from Garrett Martin. 0-2, as Hardman pops this one into shallow right center field. It's falling relatively quickly, and the second baseman, Mosquera, makes a spectacular grab over his shoulder to make the catch. He was looking up right above his right shoulder, back into the sun, and that ball fell right into his glove for out number two. The two gone for Kobe Morales. Martin at second, Castillo at first. Morales already an RBI in the first inning to score Somerset's first run of the game. Brought home Jay Savina. First pitch to the lefty. He fouls it back off the third base side. It's nothing and one. Morales 0 for 1 today with that sac fly RBI. Did not have an RBI in his last four games entering today, and that's relatively unlikely for him. 27 RBIs now on the year. Martin dancing at second. Conley comes home, and Morales goes fishing in the dirt for strike two. Another looping breaking ball that Morales swings over the top of. Eight homers this year for Kobe. But he's not quite been himself over the last stretch. Now the 0-2 from Conley. And Morales clips it back just at home plate. Stays alive. Still a two-strike count. Conley has looked better over the last couple of batters. To not throw a ball to Tyler Hardman. Hasn't thrown a ball yet to Kobe Morales. And comes home. And Morales just ekes this one up the first baseline. A swinging bunt that Parada comes to collect. He tosses to first to retire the side. But Somerset, three on the scoreboard, courtesy of a two-run home run from Owen Cobb and an RBI double from Garrett Martin. The Patriots have tied this thing up. It's 4-4 as we head to the sixth in Bridgewater Township on Fox Sports New Jersey and Bally Sports Live.
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5: Start of the sixth inning. First pitch to Nick LaRusso. It bounced in the dirt. Curveball doesn't catch the strike zone for Cade Smith. It's one ball and no strikes. Second pitch to LaRusso. Off the plate for ball two. Smith up to 84 pitches now. He has not thrown more than 85 this year. 2-0. Ball is bashed high in the air out to left field. An absolute no-doubter over the ad wall and left. An absolute bomb for Nick LaRusso, his third home run of the season. And he puts Binghamton back in front. It's a solo shot as the Rumble Ponies lead 5-4 now in the sixth. Third home run of the year for LaRusso, first against this Patriots team. And that has been the problem for Cade Smith. 8 home runs allowed this year, 2 today. Now T.T. Bowens, first pitch to him, upstairs, ball one. Slider misses. Bowens on a cold streak at the plate right now. As Smith working quickly, tosses the 1-0. And it catches the knees for strike one. Bowens today 0-for-2, but hitless in his last 5 games. 1-1. Inside, cold, strike two. Slider catches the inner half. Smith approaching 90 pitches, now the 1-2, and it's chopped behind home plate and foul.
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5: Smith looks in, glove above his chin, winds and fires, swing and miss, strike three. Sixth punch out of the day for Cade Smith. He got Bowen's swing on a low slider underneath the strike zone. And that is the first out of the sixth inning. Interesting to see the leash here for Cade Smith, and that leash has ended as James Cooper, the manager, walks out to the mound to take out Cade Smith. 5 1/3 innings of work, 6 strikeouts, 2 home runs allowed. 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We'll tell you who on the other side of this break on Fox Sports New Jersey and Valley Sports Live.
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5: Top of the sixth inning, Binghamton a 5-4 lead with one out, bases empty. Ben Grable, the new pitcher, relieving Cade Smith after 5 1/3 innings, 5-run ball, 6 strikeouts, 2 walks. Grable making his fifth appearance of the year with Double A Somerset after opening the year with six incredible outings for High A Hudson Valley. And he faces the left-handed hitting JT Schwartz, who swings back and foul for strike one. Grable, first season of Pro Bowl. This is his 11th professional appearance, fifth year in Double A, and he has been sparkling in year one in the Yankees organization, 11th round pick out of Indiana just a year ago. 0-1 to Schwartz. Fastball outside for ball one. Fastball sits about 95-96 for Grable, who struck out six, walked no batters in 4 2/3 innings of work for Somerset so far. Tosses the 1-1, and big cut and miss by Schwartz. Strike two. Fastball at 97 that time from Grable. He has got great velocity. Pitched at Northwestern for 3 years, then transferred to Indiana where he played for 2 years. At Northwestern, really struggled with his command. That has not been a problem for him this year. 68% of his pitches for strikes. Now deals the 1-2, and it's a fastball off the plate for ball two. 97 again with the heater. He's one of those electric arms in the back end of the Somerset bullpen. 2 balls and 2 strikes to the left fielder, JT Schwartz. Grable winds and fires. Breaking pitch inside. That's ball three. And going back to Hudson Valley, I mean, if you look at his entire work through 10 appearances this season, 23 strikeouts, just 2 walks for Ben Grable. Full count. This ball hit in the air pretty hard out to left field. It sends Avina back towards the wall, and it one hops towards the fence. It punches right back to Avina's glove, though, but JT Schwartz glides to second base with a stand-up one-out double. That is just the second hit that Ben Grable has allowed with Somerset. And part of the reason that he hasn't allowed that many hits has been his high fastball velo. That fastball set at 98 miles an hour that Schwartz shot the other way. But the hits he has allowed have both been for extra bases. Allowed a solo home run in first game of the series, or rather the second game of the series at Reading. Now allows a double here to lead things off in the sixth. Now Wyatt Young, first pitch to him, catches the inside half. That's strike one. Back to the heater, this time at 95. Schwartz at second, one gone, a 5-4 lead for Binghamton, courtesy of a Nick LaRusso solo home run to lead off the sixth inning. 0-1 to the 5-6 Young, who pops this one left side and out of play for strike two. Now, last time Young was up at the plate, I was mentioning him, how his .222 batting average entered today. Well, that led all qualified hitters on this Rumble Ponies roster. Entered today with a .198 batting average as a team, the worst in the Eastern League and the third worst in all of minor league baseball. Grable ahead, no balls and two strikes, looking for his first punch out. He tosses. Young fends this one off, foul again as it twists out of play. Down the third baseline. Young in his sixth season in the Mets organization, fifth season in Binghamton. Has played at least 90 games for the Rumble Ponies in each of the last 4 years. Kind of the Tyler Hardman experience. Now the 0-2 again, and Young clips it back. Just catches a piece of it off the end of the bat, 96 with the four-seam fastball. It's almost been exclusively the heater for Grable so far in his fifth outing of the season with Somerset. Just his first season as a professional baseball player. After 5 years of collegiate experience in the Big Ten, the 0-2. Fastball is clipped out to left field. It's falling quickly, stays up for Avina. He tosses to second base. But Schwartz is able to just get back to the bag in time. The throw also is a little bit toward the left of the second base bag as the covering second baseman Connor McGinnis played it off a hop. It's a nice play by Avina, though, to make that read for the second out of the inning. So now Ben Grable faces the nine-hole hitter Diego Mosquera. Mosquera has been much better with Binghamton than he was with High A Brooklyn to start the season in 13 games. Just one hit with high A. And he pops the first pitch back in foul. It's nothing and one. Mosquera today, one for two. Single to lead off the fifth inning. Two outs, top of the sixth, 5-4 Binghamton lead. Schwartz at second, the 0-1. Put back and foul. Time the fastball once again at 96. Crable looking to get out of this inning. He's worked from advantage counts in the last two at-bats. Did not throw a ball to Wyatt Young. Has not thrown a ball to Diego Mosquera. Looking for his first punch out of the day. The 0-2. It's fouled left side on a couple hops. As Mosquera stays alive. Eli Serrano the third on deck. He's 0 for 2 today, grounded into a fielder's choice, but scored a run on a walk in the third inning after Jose Ramos hit a three-run home run. The 0-2. Once again, just clipped back and foul. Fastball was able to be caught up with from Mosquera. This is a Binghamton lineup that had just 17 home runs this season through 34 games. They've hit two home runs today for a 5-4 lead over Somerset. 0-2 from Grable. Went to the breaking pitch, and it just missed. Slider that time off the plate. That's ball one. 1-2 to Mosquera. With Schwartz at second base after his one-out double. Grable tosses. It's downstairs. Fastball 97 again. Just great velo. It's overpowering stuff for this level. You do not see a lot of guys come in and throw that hard, that consistently. Saw that from Eric Raiselman a couple nights ago. Got up to 99 on his fastball. Now the 2-2 from Grable. It's punched foul. This is another long and lengthy at-bat between these two. That was pitch number 7 of the at-bat. After Wyatt Young forced Grable to throw 5 pitches. The battle with JT Schwartz was 6 pitches. This is pitch number 19 of this inning for Grable. The 2-2, it's cut on and missed. Strike 3. Grable gets the punch out. He strands JT Schwartz at second base, but Binghamton gets one back. 5-4 lead over Somerset as we head to the home sixth on Fox Sports New Jersey and Bally Sports Live.
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5: Somerset looking to answer the solo home run that Binghamton had in the sixth inning. Nick LaRusso with his third homer of the year. Take a 5-4 lead. Patriots now facing Ben Simon, the new pitcher on the mound for the Rumble Ponies. He throws a first pitch to DJ Gladney, low and away for ball one. Simon making his 13th appearance of the year, a 2.92 ERA, 1-2 record. 15 strikeouts to 4 walks in 12 and a third innings of work. 1-0. It's downstairs for ball 2. Four-seam misses at 96 that time. In his fourth season with the Mets organization, a 13th round pick by New York in 2023. Now the 2-0. And that's off the plate for ball 3. Fastball again at 97 that time. Playing close to home. Originally born in Princeton, New Jersey, not too far from here. Went to college at Elon, though, in Greensboro. And had some big experience this past spring in the World Baseball Classic, playing for Team Israel. Pitched in 2 games, including 1 start for Israel in the World Baseball Classic. 3-0. Gladney takes strike 1. Four-seamer at 97. Simon's been great so far this year for Binghamton. All 12 of those appearances entering, all with the Rumble Ponies. 3-1 to Gladney. And he chops it foul down the third base side. So from 3 balls and no strikes to a full count for Gladney, who's playing in his first game in a week. Today, he's 0 for 2, struck out swinging in the fourth inning. Batting average now at 337 after it was as high as 345 before today's game. Payoff pitch, and it swung through for strike 3. Great changeup from Simon that time, working low. And that's the first out, as Gladney has his second strikeout of the day. Brings up Connor McGinnis. Simon, his arsenal features a four-seam fastball, slider, splitter, and curveball. Now McGinnis takes inside, changeup for ball 1. McGinnis notched his first career double-A hit with a leadoff single in the 7th inning yesterday. 1-0. Fastball cuts the plate for strike 1. 97 that time. McGinnis is 0 for 2 today. He began the season with High A Hudson Valley, was promoted yesterday for his double-A debut. 1-1. That's off the plate that time. But last Friday, well, he had his first professional walk-off on a 100-mile-an-hour fastball. He was able to sting it for a 2-RBI single. 2-1, up and away, the slider off the plate for ball 3. That was against Winston-Salem in the 9th inning. He has really heated up over his last 9 games between High Hudson Valley and Double A Somerset. 357 hitter in that span, as he looks at a 3-1 that catches the inner half for strike 2. A 4-game hit streak. Another full count. Gladney struck out. What does McGinnis have here? Righty on lefty matchup, the payoff pitch. It's dribbled right in front of home plate. Parada has to come out of the crouch, gets to it, fires to first in time for the second out of the inning. Really impressive play from Kevin Parada. It was a swinging bunt, went about halfway between home plate and the pitching mound. And Parada was able to get rid of his face mask and fire to first sidearm for the second out of the inning. It's a really nice play. Athletic play from the catcher, Parada. Now Miguel Palma, with his third plate appearance, walked and scored in the 5th inning. Came around on an Owen Cobb 2-run home run down the left field line. First pitch to Palma is pounced back foul. Snowballs in 1 strike, 4-seam fastball at 97. This is a Rumble Ponies team that has really, really struggled of late. Over their last 25 games, just 6 wins. 0-1. Called strike 2. Fastball clips the low outside corner. And that was after they started the season off 5-4, went 4-2 in a 6-game set with Somerset in the second week of the season. They were tied for first place in the Northeast Division. 0-2. It's low and away. It's a really excellent pitch. A 90-mile-an-hour slider. Comes in at 89, actually. Just droops low. Palma works a ball back. It's 1-2 now to the catcher. The pitch. And he grounds this one left side. A couple hops for Reimer, the third baseman, who slingshots to first in time. A 1-2-3 inning for Ben Simon. We head to the seventh in Somerset. 5-4 lead for Binghamton on Fox Sports New Jersey and Valley Sports Live.
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5: Welcome back to Bridgewater. 5-4 lead for Binghamton over Somerset, but the Patriots, well, they got some coffee earlier today. And Steven, I know you love coffee. Ocasio Coffee, they do an excellent job. This was supplied by Garrett Cole after he finished his rehab start in Somerset in Reading last weekend. He wanted to spread the love, and when the team got home, he had a coffee truck ready for the team. Eric Grazelman's the new pitcher, and the first pitch is a fastball over for a called strike. Nothing in one. He takes over for Ben Grable. Eric Grazelman was pictured there with the coffee truck. He got a special order. Grazelman fires the next pitch, and it's taken for a strike. Quickly, nothing in two. Grazelman's been dominant this year. Former fifth round pick. Deals the 0-2. And he got him rolling up the third baseline. Hardman circles over, running throw to first is not in time. So it's an infield hit for Eli Serrano the third. Serrano's second time on base today. Nice effort from Hardman, but not a ton else he could do with it, especially with Serrano's speed. For Eric Grazelman this year, he's at 13 and two-thirds innings pitched. He struck out 25 batters to 4 walks and 8 hits. As Jacob Reimer digs in, right-handed batter, and Grazelman deals. It's taken low and outside, ball one. Reimer's yet to be retired in this game. A walk and 2 singles. Binghamton leads by a run. And the pitch. Serrano runs, pitch a strike, throw to second from Palma. Took the second baseman McGinnis off the bag, and so Serrano swipes second. It'll be Serrano's second stolen base of the season. Mets number 12 prospect flashing a little bit of speed as he rifles into second base. Grazelman, the 3.95 ERA entering today, not fully indicative of just how well he's pitched. Is 1-1. Missed outside with a sweeper. Anyway, Eric Grazelman, you saw him pictured in the Ocasio coffee truck that Garrett Cole sent to Somerset. He grew up a black coffee guy, but his order has kind of changed over the years. Looks at second, now looks home and deals. And Reimer takes the sweeper for a strike. His girlfriend has turned him into a vanilla cookie butter latte guy. That was his order this morning. And he said if it wasn't for her, he would still be drinking black coffee. Whatever it takes for the guy who goes by Red Bull Grazelman sometimes.
0: 2-2. Reimer smacks it foul. That's what Raiselman's running on today, though. It's a vanilla cookie butter latte, not any kind of energy drinks or anything.
1: Well, I hope it's not vanilla cookie butter Red Bull. I think that that would be a little bit concerning.
0: Well, I'll tell you how Eric got this nickname, as he's even in the count with Reimer, 2-2. Here's the pitch. It's lined in the air toward right center field. Out in the gap goes Martin, a few steps to his left as he tracks it. Serrano tags from second. Martin's throw goes to third, but it's not in time on a productive out from Jacob Reimer. Rumble Ponies get an insurance run 90 feet away here. Raiselman closed out Somerset's 2024 Northeast Division Championship Series final out with a save. And after he got that final out, Raiselman, who's known to be pretty fiery out there, looked like he was shot out of a cannon, like he just shotgunned a can of Red Bull. And so that's when he earned the nickname Red Bull Raiselman. Infield moves in with Jose Ramos digging in. Raiselman fires home, and Ramos checked his swing. The sweeper is over for a strike. It's a check swing strike, as called by the first base umpire, William Pascal. And the 0-1. Swing and a miss. It's nothing in two. Raiselman's last time out, the final line didn't fully indicate how well he pitched either. He went an inning and two-thirds in Reading. That was on May 9th. And struck out three batters, gave up only one hit with one walk. But it was an important day for Eric, who stares home and deals the 0-2. Ramos takes, strike three called with the sweeper, dropped it right at the knees for a first strikeout of the game for Raiselman. Last time out, it was the fastball that turned some heads for Raiselman. He threw the hardest pitch of his minor league career in a game. Known to light up the radar gun, he threw one 99.6 miles an hour. It's the hardest pitch he's ever been tracked for in his career. As Kevin Parada digs in, first pitch, sweeper missed off the plate, ball one.
1: And the big storyline, when you get to the big leagues, right, it's all about the speed, it's all about the velo. I feel like with that extra adrenaline that you would get playing in a game like that, who knows how fast he could throw.
0: Raiselman deals the 1-0. And Parada cuts and misses through the fastball, that time coming in at 97. It's a great point. I mean, you see a lot of times pitchers get up to the big leagues, pitching in front of 40,000 people. A couple more ticks on there. Set from Raiselman. Two out, runner at third. Here's the 1-1. And Parada cuts and misses. 99 again from Raiselman. It's becoming a little bit more common. Let's see if he's got triple digits in it. Two out, top of the seventh. Binghamton 5, Somerset 4. Raiselman, who pitched in relief of Garrett Cole in his last home outing, comes set once again. He delivers home. And Parada cuts and misses 100.2 miles an hour from Eric Raiselman. He is fired up. The hardest pitch of his minor league career culminates in a scoreless seventh inning, 100 on the outside black against Kevin Parada. Brilliance from Eric Raiselman. And we go to the bottom of the seventh, down 5-4 on Fox Sports New Jersey.
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0: Somerset needs a hero as we go to the home seventh inning. It's Binghamton 5 and Somerset 4. Ben Simon back out there for a second inning of relief. And Owen Cobb will lead things off. Got Somerset's only home run in the first two games of the series so far. Cobb 1-for-2, homered his last time up to make this, at the time, a one-run game. As Simon, the righty, fires home. And it's grounded off the front of the plate, foul. Cobb's second homer of the year. He's got 16 RBIs now in 22 games. Not long after that, Jay Savina single, Garrett Martin double, tied the game at 4. And then it was Nick LaRusso who homered over the left field wall to give Binghamton its second lead of the game. Simon says, and Cobb takes the fastball for a strike, nothing in two. Simon pitched the perfect sixth inning, but that was before, or rather after, Owen Cobb's second homer of the year. Pulled it into the left field corner. Here's the 0-2, and Cobb shoots it through the right side for a base hit. A multi-hit game for Owen Cobb as he reaches as the leadoff man for Somerset. Here in the bottom of the seventh inning, he represents the tying run.
4: Left fielder, number one, Jay Savina.
0: Cobb setting the table for the top of the order in Jay Savina. Jace, the right-handed batter. Simon looks home, and the first pitch. Avina takes a fastball off the plate, ball one. Still kind of comprehending what we just saw from Eric Raiselman. He had a scoreless seventh inning in the top of the frame. Two strikeouts. It wasn't what he did, but it was how he did it. Simon looks at the batter, Avina, and deals home. Avina pops it up right side of the infield. Mosquera circles towards the infield grass and makes the catch for out number one. Talking about Eric Raiselman's 100.2 mile an hour fastball that ended the last half inning. Hardest pitch of his career. I mean, I don't, be candid, I don't know how much longer he can stay at Double A if he's pitching the way he has. Raiselman, continuing a strong season, has 27 strikeouts in 14 and two-thirds innings now. As Garrett Martin digs in, first pitch taken, and the slider just missed low for ball one. Cobb at first and one out. Somerset down by a run. Martin represents the go-ahead potential run. The New Jersey native, Ben Simon, deals and misses inside. Two balls, no strikes. Cobb runs well at first base. He's 3-for-3 when trying to steal this year, and would not be a shock to see him try to steal in this type of situation. He's got a very short lead. Simon's 2-0, and Martin takes it inside. Check swing, appeal goes to first base, and no swing per the umpire down there, William Pascal. And a hitter's count. See if Martin has the green light after he tied this game his last time up with a double. His second of two hits so far today. Down 5-4, bottom of the seventh. Three balls, no strikes. Simon deals, and it swung on and missed. A slider, he did have the green light. Pitch was at the low part of the strike zone, if it was in the strike zone at all. So Cobb retakes his lead at first. 3-1. Cobb is running. Pitch is rolled up the first baseline. It's going to get by LaRusso. He picks it up, shovels to first in time as Simon covers. And because of that, Cobb gets to second base. Now a two-out base runner for Jackson Castillo.
4: Number 9, Jackson Castillo.
0: So Castillo today on base twice as well, a single and a hit by pitch. as they have a chat, Ben Simon and his catcher, Kevin Parada, here, how to approach the lefty. Rumble Ponies do have an arm warming up right now out in the bullpen. Simon, up to 26 pitches in his two innings, has been one of the better pitchers in the Mets minor league system the last couple of years. Mentioned the fact he was born in Princeton and grew up in East Windsor. 24-year-old, grew up a Met fan and was drafted by them. 13th round, 2023. A sub-3 ERA in 38 games last year between High A Brooklyn and Double A Binghamton. And this year, a sub-3 ERA in what is currently now 13 games for the Rumble Ponies. After the mound meeting, here's Castillo. First pitch. Jackson takes the slider low for ball one. A single from Owen Cobb, the only base runner seeded by Simon so far today. Trying to preserve a one-run lead. Simon sets at the chest and delivers. Castillo pops it up, drifting down the left field line in foul ground and ultimately out of play.
1: Castillo's been good in these situations this year with runners in scoring position. 4-12 hitter with runners in scoring position so far this year coming into this game. And they need him here in this spot.
0: Ball and a strike now to Castillo. Simon says, outside. Castillo DHing today. He's played a lot of left field for Somerset since being reinstated off the injured list where he started the year. Been part of a very talented group of outfielders with this club. Two balls and a strike now. And a pitch. Castillo pops it up out of play down the left field line and the count evens 2-2. Somerset has had some clutch hits this year, clutch meaning in the seventh inning or later to take the lead or tie. Jackson Castillo had the last of those back on May 8th, just a few days ago. He had a go-ahead RBI single in a 6-5 win in the seventh inning in Reading. 2-2 coming. It's upstairs, ball three, and so Castillo draws the full count with Tyler Hardman waiting on deck. Somerset's walked the tightrope for a few of these wins the last few weeks. Trying to fight from behind here. It's a full count. Cobb at second. Simon delivers. And Castillo takes ball four upstairs. He missed with the fastball at 96. First walk dealt by Simon. He's up to 32 pitches. And we'll see if he's going to stay in this pitch to Tyler Hardman.
1: That's a heck of an at-bat by Jackson Castillo. I mean, he sees a ton of pitches. He's behind in the count early. And then he's able to foul off a couple pitches, sees a couple balls, great eye at the plate, works a walk, and now the pressure continues for a guy that's leading this entire team in RBIs.
0: It's been an abnormally quiet day for Hardman. He's 0-3. Tying and go-ahead runs on base for him here. Simon delivers, and Hardman breaks his bat on a ground ball to short. Wyatt Young is there, and he'll flip to Mosquera covering to end the inning. So some tough luck for Somerset. A hit, a walk, and one left. We'll go to the eighth inning with Binghamton leading Somerset 5-4 on Fox Sports New Jersey and Bally Sports Live.
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1: It's a 5-4 lead for Binghamton over Somerset as Eric Raiselman back out there on the mound. And, Steven, we saw him dial up the fastball, catching 100 miles an hour to strike out Kevin Parada in the last frame.
0: Yeah, I think Eric is going to want to drink vanilla cookie butter lattes every single time he pitches now from Ocasio Coffee.
1: Heard that's the secret ingredient.
0: It seems like it today. I mean, he's got to do everything right. As Nick LaRusso leads off the eighth. He's back out there. First pitch is taken, and it's a sweeper for a strike. And that's the underrated part of Raiselman's game. He will light up the radar gun, but he locates that sweeper very nicely and pairs it with a changeup that he knows how to work in as well. No balls and a strike to LaRusso. And the pitch. Sweeper is low. Ball and a strike here. LaRusso's home run the last time up, his second of the year, responsible for the potential winning run in this game. It's 5-4 Binghamton, and that's the difference. It was his third homer of the year. Here's the 1-1. And LaRusso takes it up and in. Two balls and a strike. Raiselman signed by the Yankees as a fifth-round pick, 2022, for $340,000. Pitched at LSU the year before Paul Skeens did. And the 2-1. Fouled straight back on the fastball.
1: Bring up Skeens. He was excellent yesterday.
0: Took a no-hitter into the seventh inning. Ended with 8 shutout, 10 Ks. He's been absolutely phenomenal.
15: On winning Big Chicken Coupon. A team member will be by shortly.
0: 2 balls, 2 strikes, top of the eighth inning. Raiselman fires. And it's up and in. Another hard fastball at 98.
1: That's the soft stuff for him. That's the changeup.
0: Right. That's the funny thing. The changeup is in the low 90s. 3-2 coming. And LaRusso pounds this one high in the air. Playable right center. Garrett Martin calls off DJ Gladney. And the center fielder runs it down for out number one.
1: I mean, Steven, that's the stuff, though. For big league back-end bullpen guys, I mean, there are tons of arms that can throw 99, 100, 101, whatever, and their changeups are sitting 92, 93. That's big league stuff.
0: Raiselman here in Double-A, knocking on the door of Scranton-Wilkes-Barre as T.T. Bowens digs in. Right-handed batter, first pitch on the way. Is upstairs, ball one. Raiselman spent last year at Triple-A. Struggled with his command a little bit. That was the number one source of concern as he begins the year in Somerset. Here's the 1-0. Bowens takes the fastball upstairs, 95. And I don't know if I could confidently say that's the fastball. That very well might be the changeup. I'm going to have to ask him after the game. Raiselman crouched into the set. Here's the 2-0. And Bowens takes the heater. At least I think so, for a strike. 2-1. Sets again, dials the 2-1. And Bowens takes a strike. Fastball right down Broadway. One out, top of the eighth inning. Raiselman worked around the leadoff single in the seventh. Stranded that runner at third. 2-2 coming, and Bowens takes strike three called. He perfectly locates the sweeper on the inside corner. 3 strikeouts for Eric Raiselman now.
1: 1-2-3. That's so important for him to have that second pitch because, I mean, you can have a great fastball, but if you don't have a secondary offering that can really change speeds, I mean, it's going to be really tough to make it at a higher level. But for him to perfectly place that sweeper, it's just great stuff.
0: Here's JT Schwartz, left-hand batter. First pitch to him, and Schwartz takes it upstairs. So this is Raiselman's 12th outing. In half of those, this is the sixth time now, he has struck out 3 or more batters. And you're talking about a guy that usually only pitches about an inning, if not a couple extra outs. Here's the 1-0. Schwartz fouls it straight back, 1-1. And his strikeout ratio, batters he's faced this year, up there, it's one of the highest in minor league baseball.
1: Well, entering today's game, it was 47% of the batters he'd faced down on K's.
0: Ball and a strike to Schwartz, who's 1-for-3 today.
13: Pitch.
0: Just missed with the heater. Two balls and a strike.
1: I mean, if you're striking out 50% of guys, one in two guys that come to the plate, I mean, that is unreal stuff.
0: Raiselman's now struck out 28 of 59 batters faced entering this at-bat. 2-1. Schwartz lifts it out of play down the left field line.
1: If you think about a guy like Mason Miller, who's having just an unbelievable season for the San Diego Padres, who's kind of used to be a starting pitcher and moved him back toward the bullpen during his time with the A's and then was traded to San Diego, and he's been the most dominant player in baseball this year. He's striking out guys nearly like 60% of the time.
0: It's unreal what he's doing. Two balls, two strikes. Raiselman stares home and fires. Swing and a miss. He got him again. 97 miles an hour. And two scoreless innings with four strikeouts is the story for Eric Raiselman today. He keeps the door open for Somerset, which trails 5-4 going to the bottom of the eighth inning in Bridgewater on Fox Sports New Jersey.
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0: 5-4 Binghamton as we go to the home eighth inning. And a new pitcher enters for the Rumble Ponies. It is the lefty Matt Turner, former Yankees farmhand for all of 5 days. Picked in the Rule 5 draft by the Mets. And he faces Kobe Morales to lead things off. Left-hand batter, first pitch. And Kobe takes fastball strike on the outside corner. Nothing in one. Morales today 0-for-2 with the sac fly in the first inning that brought home Somerset's first run. Turner deals the 0-1. And Kobe swings underneath the slider. Somerset has tied this game two separate times, at 1 and at 4. Binghamton's retaking its third lead of the game on Nick LaRusso's sixth inning home run. Turner trying to make it stick. He's had a strong season to date. And he deals the 0-2. Morales rolls it foul to the on-deck hitter, DJ Gladney. 13th appearance for Turner, 2.63 ERA, 13 2/3 innings, 16 strikeouts to 5 walks. One of his only bad outings this year came against Somerset, second start outing of the season. 0-2, and Kobe takes the slider off the plate. In that game, Matt Turner entered and gave up a grand slam to Owen Cobb, inheriting loaded bases, and obviously they all scored. Ball and two strikes, the pitch. Swing and a miss, got him with the slider, and Morales strikes out for the second time today.
1: That's exactly why you bring the lefty in this part of the lineup, because you've got Morales, DJ Gladney, then Connor McGinnis. So lefty, righty, lefty, and you're able to use that slider away from the zone, outside, running across the plate to Kobe Morales to get him swinging.
0: So now it's DJ Gladney, 0-for-3 in his return to action today. First pitch. And DJ rolls it foul to the left of home plate. Nothing in one.
1: The only issue is that Gladney has been really good against lefties. So this is an opportunity to try and work against those splits.
0: Turner's 0-1. Gladney takes a slider for a strike. Nothing in two. Gladney on base in every game this year except his first one and this one. Trying to reach as the tying run. 0-2. DJ swings and misses. Pitch was near the dirt but held by Parada for strike three. It's back-to-back strikeouts, both on the slider for Matt Turner. And two away for Connor McGinnis now.
1: So the first time he uses the slider away from Morales, and then this time against the right-handed batter, he works the slider low in the zone, changes the eye level. That's back-to-back swinging strikeouts.
0: And it gives way to Connor McGinnis, left-hand batter, first pitch. And McGinnis takes a slider out of the zone, ball one. McGinnis 0-for-3 in his second double-A game. One oh. Grounded foul behind the plate.
1: We start him off with the low slider and then goes to the low sinker again. This is where you can expand the zone if you're Turner.
0: Ball and a strike. The lefty stares home and deals. McGinnis fouls it straight back off the backstop. Wind still whipping out to

0: Ball and two strikes. Turner fires home. And McGinnis swings and misses. Fastball struck him out. That's a three-strikeout inning for Matt Turner. He strikes out the side and sends us to the ninth inning. Somerset trails 5-4. Last chance for Binghamton to scratch out some insurance on Fox Sports New Jersey and Valley Sports Live.
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0: Eric Raiselman dazzled in his two innings of relief. They were scoreless with four strikeouts. 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Wyatt Young is going to lead off this ninth inning. Kelly Austin is the new pitcher. Before we get to that point, they got to scrape a ball off the Patriots' word mark behind home plate. So here's Kelly Austin pitching in a one-run game. Patriots trailing, entering this ninth, looking for a walk-off winner. Austin makes his 10th appearance, and the first pitch is low for ball one. Young today 0-for-3. Raiselman sent down the final six batters he faced, as you see the numbers for Austin. 4.63 ERA, 2-1 record, 12 strikeouts in 11 2/3 innings. And the 1-0. Young cracks his bat, brings it up the middle to the right of second base. Cobb fields and fires low, but nicely picked by Morales for out number one.
4: Second baseman, number 20, Diego Mosquera.
0: Austin has batters hitting just 175 off him this year with a 0.86 whip. So those numbers would lead you to believe ERA is a lot higher than what he's probably deserved this year. As Diego Mosquera digs in. One out, base is clear. First pitch. And the righty takes a fastball, punching the inside corner. Strike one. Oh, one. Mosquera pops it up. Right side, foul ground, and out of play. Game two of six this week between Somerset and Binghamton. They'll play four more Thursday, Friday, Saturday night, and then a Sunday afternoon game. Fireworks here Friday and Saturday. No balls, two strikes, pitch. And Mosquera flails at the fastball, strike three. So Kelly Austin fans his first batter of the afternoon. Somerset's 12th as a team, and there's two away in the ninth inning.
5: This is more of the strikeout stuff from the Somerset pitching staff. Talk about pitching staff that's just dominated Eastern League hitting. Average over 10 strikeouts per game, second most in the Eastern League.
0: Registered as a fastball, but I think that was the splitter for Kelly Austin. Here's Eli Serrano the third. First pitch, and it's low for ball one.
5: Yeah, it only came in at about 85 miles an hour, so his fastball normally sits low 90s or so.
0: Here's the 1-0. Serrano takes the chest high fastball for a strike. Kelly Austin, fastball, splitter, slider, curveball. And the 1-1. Serrano takes the slider for a strike, and it's 1-2.

0: Kelly Austin acquired by the Yankees at the trade deadline 2024 in exchange for Caleb Ferguson. Spent all of last year with Somerset. His 1-2. Little bit low. 2-2. Austin looking for a quick and clean ninth inning. Somerset will have Palma, Cobb, and Avina due up in the ninth inning. 2-2 coming. And Serrano lines it into left field for a base hit. On base three times, the Mets' number 12 prospect, Serrano, has his second hit of the game. Snaps the streak of eight batters in a row retired between Raiselman and Austin. Strong day for Serrano.
1: Just feels like Binghamton has had a better approach throughout this entire game than we saw yesterday. It's a lot of swinging at first pitches, not taking, you know, not getting as deep into at-bats.
0: There's Jacob Reimer. Serrano's on the run. Pitch upstairs. Throw to second base. Is on the money, but he got around the tag. Eli Serrano with his second steal of the game on a really good throw from Palma behind the plate.
1: McGinnis could not believe it. The second baseman covering the bag in just his second game with Somerset. It was a great jump by Serrano, and this throw was pinpoint.
0: As tough. I mean, on the replay, he definitely looked out. Austin resets. Here's the 1-0. And Reimer takes the fastball strike, 1-1.
1: The question was just whether he got the tag there. The throw definitely beat him. But Serrano might have been able to just get that left arm swimming past the glove of the second baseman, McGinnis.
0: Austin sets again. Here's the 1-1. Reimer grounds it foul. Jacob Reimer was retired for the first time today, his last time up. That was on a line out to center field facing Eric Raiselman. Otherwise, a walk and two singles today. Binghamton leads, and it's because their top of the order has done what it's needed to do. They've scored four of the five runs. 1-2 coming, and Reimer chops it foul past third. Rumble Ponies have some action in the bullpen. Brian Matwire is warming up for a potential save situation as the Rumble Ponies lead by a run. Serrano, big lead at second. Austin looks that way. Cranes the head home, the 1-2. And Reimer takes strike three, called. Got him looking on the outside corner. There's the splitter once again from Austin, his second strike out of the inning. A hit and one stranded, takes us to the bottom of the ninth. It'll be walk-off or bust for the Somerset Patriots. 8-9-1, two up. Down by a run on Fox Sports New Jersey and Valley Sport 5.
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0: Last of the ninth inning, Binghamton 5, Somerset 4. Brian Matwire, the 29-year-old former 40th round pick of the Mets, still kicking, and he's been dominant at AA since joining Binghamton at the start of last year. 10 appearances this year, 360 ERA. He has one save and one opportunity, plus a hold. And facing the Patriots, 8-9-1 hitters with a one-run lead. Miguel Palma leads off.
1: Good news for Somerset is he has struggled of late. 4 earned runs across his last 4 appearances.
0: His first pitch here is a cutter low for ball one. It's been one good followed by one bad for Matuire. He gave up 3 runs in New Hampshire. Scoreless his next outing, and then gave up another run versus Hartford. The 1-0. Palma chops it right back to him. Easily playable, flips his way off the right side of the mound, and throws Palma out, one away.
1: He's got a bevy of offerings, too. 4-seam, 2-seam, changeup, slider, curveball. Not particularly overpowering stuff from Matuire.
0: Somerset needs a spark, and Owen Cobb has given it to them so far in this game. 2-for-3, a home run his second time up, and a leadoff single his last time up. Bases clear and one out. First pitch on the way. And Cobb takes a knee-high strike on the cutter, nothing at one. Matuire making his 101st career minor league outing right now. He's had to persevere through a lot in his career. Missed 2 years with Tommy John surgery. 0-1. And Cobb shoots this one deep in the air toward right field, but playable. Bowens easing toward the line, reaches down and drops the ball. Cobb takes off for second base. He'll pull in there, standing up with probably a double. Bowens battling the wind on this Wednesday afternoon, looked like he had it measured, was comfortably reaching down, but the ball was not in his glove.
1: Whatever devil magic Owen Cobb is on, man, give me some of that. It's awesome. He just comes up with hits in big spots. That's a play that the right fielder, Bowens, probably should get to. It's just off the tip of his glove. But Cobb, he's been incredibly consistent in big moments. He's just come through time and time again. That time, it's just as simple as putting the ball in play in a difficult spot, and it dunks down.
0: Last week, manager James Cooper called him out as somebody that's been key to a lot of rallies this year. And getting to second base as the tying run in the ninth inning with one out certainly profiles as such, with Jay Savina digging in now. Somerset's hottest batter with the tying run in scoring position. Matuire's first pitch to him, and Avina takes the fastball low for ball one. Matuire drafted in a round that does not exist anymore. He was the 40th round pick from Louisiana. Is 1-0. And Avina takes low, ball two. Matuire, I mentioned, missed those 2 years with Tommy John. Came back last year, 2025, which was the final year of his contract, and then the Mets liked what they saw, so they re-signed him. Here's the 2-0. Avina takes the fastball off the plate. It was actually that 2024 season that he missed. That was the last year on the contract. So Matuire back for a second straight year after that 2018 draft contract expired. But he's behind on Avina. Now a 3-0. Chase takes ball four. It's low, and so the winning run reaches base in front of Garrett Martin. Somerset has 2 walk-off wins this year. They have had 1 in each of their first 2 homestands. DJ Gladney had a walk-off sac fly on April 17th. Kobe Morales a walk-off home run on April 30th. Here's Garrett Martin, 2-for-4 today. First pitch on the way, and Garrett takes low for ball one. A struggling Binghamton team has lost 5 in a row, and hoping Matuire has 2 more outs in it.
1: And this is a team that, you know, desperate need of a win.
0: Matuire looks at second, now comes home, and it's way outside, ball two.
1: But this is a Somerset team that it's been resiliency all year long. Feels like they've been down in so many games, you might count them out, but they just keep on coming back, and this is a great example of that here.
0: It's been a 4-word mantra for the Somerset Patriots this year. Stay in the fight. They've done it all year. Matuire sets. Hitters count the 2-0. Martin grounds it right in front of the plate. A foul ball. We heard Garrett Martin say to us before yesterday's game, when we asked about James Cooper's leadership style, the manager, he said the 4 words that he always preaches are stay in the fight. Coop's got it written on his whiteboard in the manager's office, and we've heard him say it dozens of times in the first month plus. Tying and winning runs on. 2 balls and a strike. Matuire sets at the belt. Here's the pitch. And it's taken inside. Ball 3. with Jackson Castillo patiently waiting on deck.
1: And this is a good at-bat here for Martin. Understands Metoyer struggling with his command. Takes some pitches. Advantage count.
0: Three balls and a strike. Pitch. Martin pops it up behind the plate. The count will go full. Somerset trying to stay in the fight. This is a team that's played in a lot of one-run games, a lot of three-runs games or less. They've played in 12 one-run games. Three balls, two strikes. Metoyer deals. Martin swings, chops it on the ground to short. Young is there. Go to second for one. Turn to first. Not in time. Martin beats it out for a fielder's choice as Cobb advances to third. As the tying run, staying in the fight, and a chance for Jackson Castillo to work some magic here.
1: The base running today by the Somerset team has really stood out. We saw it back in the first inning with Jay Savina scoring all the way from first base on a Garrett Martin double. And here in the ninth inning, Martin understanding the game situation, understanding a double play ends it, he was hustling down the first baseline.
0: He was a track star in high school, and he showed it there. Here's Castillo, tying run at third. First pitch on the way. Jackson takes off the plate. Ball one. Martin was a state champion in high jump on the track team in high school. And he channeled his high school sport when flashing down the line there. Cobb at third base. Ball no strikes to Castillo, who's been on base three times. The 1-0. He takes, and it's a cutter over for a strike.
1: It's those long strides, too.
0: We asked Martin about that yesterday, too. The athleticism and speed plays on the bases and in the outfield. It's not just the power. Metoyer sets. Here's the 1-1. Castillo takes way outside. Ball two. Got to keep an eye on a wild pitch, too. James Cooper's aggressive team on the bases has one of the craftiest base runners, Owen Cobb, down at third.
1: And they've already stolen home twice this season.
0: Two balls and a strike. Metoyer hands it his belt, stares home, and comes downhill. There's a strike, and Castillo's even in the count, 2-2.
1: The issue is you do not want to make the last out on the bases with Martin at first.
0: Castillo has Somerset down to its final strike, trying to stay in the fight here on this Wednesday afternoon. 2-2. Tying run at third. Here's the pitch. Outside, ball three, and that'll give the track star an automatic start at first base on the next pitch. Martin represents the winning run at first, but most importantly, Owen Cobb, the run that would extend this game, down at third. Big 3-2. Deep breath for Metoyer. Stares home. He delivers home. And it's lined up the middle, off the glove of Wyatt Young. He throws to first, and it's in time to end the game. Castillo hit it hard on the ground, but a sure-handed shortstop, Wyatt Young, takes care of business and snaps a five-game losing streak for Binghamton. Defense wins the game for the Rumble Ponies as they take the decisive lead in the sixth inning and win by a final score of 5-4. So the series evened out one win apiece. Binghamton's 12-23. Somerset's 16-19. We'll come back and start wrapping things up after this on Fox Sports New Jersey and Valley Sports Live.
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0: Well, another one-run game doesn't go the Patriots' way. They fall to 5-8, and it's pretty remarkable they've played 13 one-run games, but the Patriots fall 5-4. Versus Binghamton on this Wednesday afternoon. With Adam Beck, Stephen Cusimano back with you as the Patriots fall with 4 runs on 7 hits, no errors, 8 left on. Binghamton wins with 5 runs on 9 hits, no errors, and 6 left on in the game. Winning pitcher for the Rumble Ponies will wind up being the pitcher who ended the 5th inning, and that was the starter, Bryce Conley, who gave up the tying runs, made this a 4-4 game. But in the 6th inning, it was Nick LaRusso's solo home run, his 3rd homer of the season, that gave Binghamton the decisive run, a 5-4 lead that was taken into the bottom of the 6th inning, and spotless work from the Binghamton bullpen in this game. 2 scoreless from Ben Simon, 1 scoreless from Matt Turner. They both earn holds, and Brian McTwire picks up his 2nd save of the season. 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For Somerset, the losing pitcher winds up being the starter. Cade Smith pitched into the 6th inning, gave up that home run to Nick LaRusso. So his final line winds up 5 3rd innings pitched, 6 hits, 5 earned runs, 2 walks, and 6 strikeouts. Some silver linings for Somerset. There was a 2-hit game for Garrett Martin, including an RBI double that tied this game at 4. Somerset stayed in the fight. They were resilient, as they've been all year long, able to get the tying run to 3rd base and the winning run on at 1st in the bottom of the 9th inning. And they beat out, it was Garrett Martin who beat out a fielder's choice to extend the game. But unfortunately, a great defensive play by Wyatt Young at shortstop ended things, and Somerset fell 5-4. Star of the show, though, was Owen Cobb. He went on base 3 times in the game, 3 for 4. He finished a triple shy of the cycle. Cobb clubbed his 2nd homer of the year. It was a 2-run shot that gave Somerset a 4-3 deficit to work back from just before the game was tied. So Cobb, strong day, ends the day batting .297. Silver lining in the Patriots bullpen, too. They went a 2nd straight game without allowing any runs. 2/3 of a scoreless inning from Ben Grable. 2 scoreless innings from Eric Raiselman. He struck out 4 batters, and the last of those was 100.2 miles an hour, the hardest pitch of his career. Kelly Austin, a lightning-quick 9th inning, gave Somerset what felt like a little bit of momentum entering the bottom of the 9th. But once again, it was Nick LaRusso's solo home run that gave the Rumble Ponies the decisive lead, and that was all she wrote. As they even the series 1-1, Binghamton snaps a 5-game losing streak and improves to 12-23. Somerset drops to 16-19, back where it started the series, 3 games under .500. So with the loss, Somerset does drop a game further in the standings, because New Hampshire, playing in a doubleheader today, won the 1st game of it by a score of 3-2 over Portland. Sea Dogs continue reeling down there, and New Hampshire continues rolling. They're now 10 games over .500. Somerset sits 6.5 games back of 1st place. As we look at the Eastern League out-of-town scores, Patriots can hope that Reading was the team that lost that game. They can hope that Reading wins the nightcap of the doubleheader, because that would mean no harm, no foul, and they stay 5.5 games back. So New Hampshire beats Reading 3-2 in the 1st game. The nightcap will take place very soon here, as this was the only other game to wrap up so far. One other 11 o'clock 1st pitch. Harrisburg up on Altoona. Score is 8-4 there. That's in the bottom of the 8th inning as they get close to wrapping up. Trying to fight from behind versus the Richmond Flying Squirrels. That's another 11 o'clock game that is 3 outs away from ending. Richmond up 6-5, trying to win its 3rd game in a row in the bottom of the 9th in Erie. And so Harrisburg just trying to keep pace with the 26-7 Richmond Flying Squirrels. There's going to be 2 night games in the Eastern League tonight, other than that nightcap between New Hampshire and Reading. Chesapeake visiting Akron at 6:35, and Portland visiting Hartford at 7:10. Here in Somerset, once again, a 5-4 loss. Binghamton gutting one out, barely hanging on, as Somerset did not have that 5th run in them today. Take a look at our Brother International affiliate scoreboard, as there was one other day game still taking place right now. The Frederick Keys, the Orioles High affiliate, up on the Hudson Valley Renegades, a score of 5-4 right now. In that game, Renegades are going to try to win to even out the series. And for the Renegades in the game, Emmanuel Tejeda with his first high A home run after being promoted just recently. Luis Cerna with a strong start. He went 6 innings, 2 earned runs, 4 walks, 4 hits rather, 2 walks, and 8 strikeouts. In the game, 3 RBIs for Emmanuel Tejeda, all coming on his 3-run homer in the 5th inning. But it's a 3-run top of the 9th that currently has Frederick up, and now it'll be Caden Kent, Eric Genther, and Kyle West, 3 future Somerset Patriots due up, trying to at least tie that game and try to do what Somerset couldn't, the same score, 5-4. Later tonight, we'll have a 5 o'clock first pitch with Dunedin visiting Tampa. That's the Blue Jays affiliate visiting the Yankees affiliate, the Tampa Tarpons. Game starting at 5 o'clock. There was also a game that took place earlier today. 7-0 win for the AAA Scranton-Wilkes-Barre Rail Riders. Showcase for former Patriot Brendan Beck, who made his big league debut last week. Today, Brendan Beck went 5 2/3 innings, did not allow a run on a hit, a walk, and he struck out 9, picked up his 3rd AAA win of the season. And former Patriot Kennedy Corona with his 1st home run at the AAA level since joining the Yankees. Marco Luciano, former Patriot, also had a 107-mile-per-hour single in the game. So it was a showcase of two former Patriots. That was actually a 107-mile-per-hour double for Luciano, his first extra base hit as a member of the Rail Riders. So they keep on cruising. They're 21-18 as they take a series split so far with the Syracuse Mets, shutting them out by a score of 7-0. Just underway at Camden Yards in Baltimore. Orioles are currently leading the Yankees. Score is 1-0 there. Orioles taking the early lead in the second inning on a Kobe Mayo double. Yankees starter Max Fried trying to rebound after a tough outing his last appearance. He's pitching into the second inning with 3 hits, no walks, and 1 strikeout as that game continues in progress right now on the YES Network. Somerset trying to make the Yankees proud by beating the Mets affiliate in their 6-game series this week, but couldn't quite come away with the win this afternoon as Binghamton comes away 5-4. Game took place in 2 hours and 25 minutes. 5,074 on hand for this Wednesday afternoon in Bridgewater Township, New Jersey. That'll wrap us up on Fox Sports Radio New Jersey and MILB.TV. We've got one more segment to go on radio, but stay tuned on 93.5 FM, 1450 AM, Fox Sports New Jersey. That'll wrap us up on the TV side for Scott Simanchik and Adam Beck. I'm Stephen Cusimano saying so long to the TV audience, and that we'll see you on radio for segment 2 as we preview the road ahead. Once again, our final score was Binghamton 5, Somerset 4.
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0: Wrapping up here on the Flemington Department Store postgame show, Somerset falls to Binghamton 5-4 on this Wednesday afternoon. Patriots drop to now 6.5 games back of first place New Hampshire. Still a long road to go here, Adam. Somerset falling in its 35th game of the season. But Still staying in the fight. At some point, though, as we close in on the halfway point of this first half, these one-run games are going to have to go their way, because even though they play New Hampshire 12 times, that lead just keeps on getting larger.
1: 13 one-run games, tied for the most in the Eastern League with Richmond. The biggest difference, Somerset's 5-8 in those one-run games. The Richmond Flying Squirrels, well, they're 8-5, and that's a big part of the reason why that team is in first place in the opposing division. But for this Patriots team, I mean, there just needs to be a way to, you know, figure out these close games and just have some lucky bounces. This is a game where a lucky bounce doesn't go their way. I mean, Garrett Martin, hot shot. Or rather, it wasn't Martin who bounced out to end the game. It was rather Jackson Castillo. But that was a hot shot right at Wyatt Young, the shortstop. And it was just an excellent glove by him to make that play and then throw out Castillo. So at some point, you feel like these results will flip. But right now, they're not.
0: And for Somerset, it was Garrett Martin legging out the fielder's choice that extended this game. That almost led you to believe maybe somehow, some way, they'd be able to scratch this one out, but it was not to be today, as Somerset once again drops to 16-19, and Binghamton picks up its 12th win of the year, still the worst record in the league at 12-23. So they'll go back to the drawing board tomorrow. Jordan Gieber will get the ball. Gieber has split time between AA Binghamton and AAA Syracuse this year, but in seven AA appearances, four starts, he's gone 1-3 with a 4.58 ERA, and faced the Patriots earlier this year in a couple of games. April 8th, he pitched a scoreless inning in relief and picked up the win on that April 8th game. But then on April 12th, pitched three scoreless innings in a spot start there. He will start again for Binghamton tomorrow in the third game of the series, 6:35 p.m. here on Fox Sports Radio in New Jersey and Valley Sports Live. Somerset starter has not been announced yet, but there's reason to believe maybe it could be Yankees number five prospect Ben Hess, because Hess threw a 15-pitch live bullpen in Reading over the road trip on Saturday. That would leave him with tomorrow being the fifth day, and if he is reinstated off the IL, the start date would line up. So Hess last pitched in Binghamton 2 2/3 innings, where he struck out five and gave up a run but walked a career high five. We hadn't seen him since. It was reported by Greg Johnson of the Trentonian he had arm fatigue, and after he threw the live BP on the mound in Reading last weekend, maybe, just maybe, Ben Hess could be Somerset starter tomorrow, but that remains to be announced. Somerset today, though, falls by a final score of 5-4. Once again, the Patriots, 4 runs, 7 hits, no errors, 8 left on base. The Patriots went 1-for-9 with runners in scoring position today. Binghamton wound up going 5 runs, 9 hits, no errors, 6 left on base. They went 2-for-11 with runners in scoring position today. The difference being 4 of their runs scoring on homers. A 3-run shot from Jose Ramos, his 5th of the year, and a solo shot from Nick LaRusso, his 3rd of the year. Owen Cobb went deep for the Patriots as part of a 3-for-4 day. And Cobb, the star of the show for Somerset today, finished a triple shy of the cycle. But the Patriots fall to 16-19, Binghamton to 12-23. We'll see you tomorrow, 6:15 first pitch, or 6:15 start time on the Horizon pregame show for a 6:35 first pitch. For all of us with the Somerset Patriots, including Mike Lawrence and Adam Beck, I'm Stephen Cusimano saying so long. Enjoy the rest of your Wednesday. We'll see you tomorrow night as the Patriots take on the Rumble Ponies in the continuation of the AA Subway Series. Once again here today, our final score was the Binghamton Rumble Ponies 5 and the Somerset Patriots 4.
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20: Chicken wing, and then was saying something to Wemby, and Wemby's like, just get out of here, bro. What are you even doing? I think they got the best they could out of Wembanyama with getting him to elbow. It's not going to work anymore. That was your best shot. You shot it. I think the series is over. Did you see the Spurs are favored by 5 on the road in game 6?
21: You and I said it yesterday. This felt like, I mean, of all the bettable games, I mean, they outscored the T-Wolves in every quarter. This felt like it was going to be a Spurs route. You knew they were going to come in totally focused. Man, I'm telling you, I don't remember a team this young, this good, this fast. I do not. And I've been watching since 1972, 73 on my bunk bed, watching old Wilt with a headband, you know, with the Lakers. It was like 72. I don't remember a team this young, this good, this soon.
20: Yeah, so the Timberwolves came back and tied it at 61, and basically Steph Castle took over. He had 6 points out of like 11, and they ran away and hid. This team's awesome. They're easy to root for. Colin, I'm rooting for them. I mean, the problem is if next year if they face like the Lakers in the playoffs or something. But I don't know what I'll do if it's Spurs-Knicks in the finals. That's a tough one. You know I'm a Knicks guy, but I love me some Wemby.
21: Listen, this is not the Duncan Spurs.
20: No.
21: This is going to get a TV rating. This is going to be real. I mean, I watched them, and the Duncan Spurs were almost formulaic.
20: Yeah.
21: I mean, it was kind of predictable. You don't know what you're getting from Wemby. And Dylan Harper... can you give a guy most improved player from the first month to the last? Honestly, I know he's a rookie, but it's like, that kid is just explosive.
20: Remember all the hype about Con Knipl? Who are you taking, to Con Knipl or Harper? I mean, like, come on.
21: Why do we take Dylan Harper?
20: Of course, in a heartbeat. All right, let's move on to Malik Willis. He is the Dolphins quarterback. He's got no support system there. They have the weakest skill position players around. But his new OC, Bobby Slowick, is saying amazing stuff about Willis after practice. Oh, my gosh. Take a listen.
22: Can spin the ball all over the field, can throw the ball everywhere, can run, obviously, can use his legs. He's tough. But honestly, what I've enjoyed the most so far is like getting to know him. The person is really fun to be around. He's really energetic. You know, he infuses everybody with a lot of energy.
21: I know everybody keeps saying the Dolphins. You watch. They're going to knock somebody off this year.
20: Please.
21: Malik Willis can really play.
20: He can spin it. He throws a great deep ball, Colin. Listen, seriously, I'm a Dolphins fan because I do not want them to be worse than the Jets. I do not want Arch Manning on the Dolphins for the next 15 years.
21: They will beat the Jets basically due to Malik Willis.
20: I mean, Jets should start Geno Smith in both those games. Although Cade Klubnik, I mean, he looks like a hair model out there. I don't know what it is with these Clemson quarterbacks. Klubnik versus Malik Willis. That's appointment television. Hopefully Fox will have that one. Let's go to the final story, Colin. That's AJ DeBonsa. He's out there by you in Chicago doing all the drills at the NBA Combine. And talk to me about why the Wizards should take him number one. He said, I'm super versatile. I play the game the right way. I will fill the seats. AJ DeBonsa was on here last week. I'll let you talk about what your thoughts on DeBonsa.
21: Well, I think he's high floor, high ceiling.
20: Yeah.
21: I do worry that playing with Trae Young is tough. Peterson, listen, the Peterson stuff, he's a really good player. His agent now is saying, you know, he's kind of a point. He can play point. I think these guys are all good. Cam Boozer's not as athletic. I didn't think Cam Boozer blew me away in the tournament. He was a little disappointing. I think all these guys are good. The combine, you know, Andrew Wiggins blew everybody away at the combine with his 45-inch vertical, but he wasn't a terribly tough player or a dependable player.
20: He went to Minnesota. He had no chance there. Come on.
21: My take is the top nine players are all very good.
20: Yeah. I'll say this. If you watch Castle on the Spurs, I didn't think he was a pure point guard coming out of UConn. And now he's like basically running point. Fox is not even their point guard, really.
21: Yeah.
20: So Peterson as a point makes sense. I'm starting to think DeBonsa ends up with Utah at two, Cullen.
21: They're not going to. You think they're going to. Now, Danny Ainge is a deal maker, but I mean, what if you're Washington and Danny Ainge calls and says, okay, we'll give you our number two pick and Walker Kessler.
20: I think that's really, you can't turn down a center who's Walker Kessler is going to make a lot of money. Laker fans, Walker Kessler's not coming. Okay. That's not happening.
21: All right. J-Mac with the news.
2: Well, that's the news.
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21: Yeah, a lot of people think that trade's going to happen. I don't. 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
3: Here's the updated forecast for Central Jersey. Our weather is going to be partly sunny with some cloudy times during this afternoon. Our temperatures ranging into the mid-70s, south winds at 10 to 15, gusting to 30, and looks like some showers and thunderstorms are likely tonight. A 90% probability of those storms, quarter to a half inch possible. Nighttime low temperatures down to 55. Still some showers and thunderstorms possible on Thursday, especially afternoon and evening. High 67, lows at night 50 with a chance of showers. And then Friday, look for a mostly sunny day. Might be an afternoon shower. Hour and a few spots, but temperatures daytime near 70, fair and warm this weekend. I'm meteorologist Steve Pelletieri for Fox Sports New Jersey.
4: NBC News Radio, I'm Chris Caraccio. President Trump's high-stakes meeting with Chinese leader Xi Jinping is set for tomorrow. The president arrived along with his delegation this morning. Air Force One touched down at Beijing Capital International Airport. His visit comes as the war in Iran continues, and that's significant because China is Iran's biggest trading partner. The cost of the war in Iran has now risen to $29 billion, up from $25 billion late last month, NBC's Garrett Hake reports. That's according to a Pentagon official's testimony before a House Appropriations Subcommittee yesterday.
6: It comes as the New York Times reports Iran has regained access to most of its missile sites, launchers, and underground facilities, according to people with knowledge of classified assessments from earlier this month.
4: Meanwhile, Iran's top negotiator said the U.S. will have to accept his country's peace plan or else American taxpayers will pay the price. President Trump has so far rejected Iran's proposals. Defamed attorney Alex Murdaugh is being given a new trial for the double murder of his wife and son in South Carolina. Scott Kimbler reports.
7: In a unanimous decision, the state Supreme Court ruled that Alec Murdaugh's trial that landed a double conviction was influenced by the actions of Colleton County Clerk of Courts Becky Hill. The judge ruled Hill had influenced jury members in the 2023 trial. Hill was later convicted on perjury and obstruction charges. While prosecutors prepare to retry the case, Murdaugh will remain in prison, having been convicted of several fraud charges related to his legal practice.
4: New data from the Educational Opportunity Project at Stanford found U.S. students are performing worse than their peers were 10 years ago. New district-level test score data found that compared with a decade earlier, reading scores were down last year in 83% of school districts where data was available, while math scores were down 70%. According to the data, the declines have impacted both rich and poor districts as well as crossed racial and geographic divides. I'm Chris Caraggio, NBC News Radio.
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27: Rebounds, 5 assists for Wemby. Last night felt like to me the beginning of the end to every NBA franchise not named Oklahoma City for the next decade. 16 points, 6 minutes, assists, blocks. Minnesota is long, athletic, and deep. Incredibly well coached. They're built specifically to stop a Jokic or a Wemby. Can't. Rudy Gobert benched, played off the floor. 4-time defensive player of the year, Rudy Gobert, played off the floor. He gave Jokic headaches. Can't do anything. I mean, this team, the only thing they do occasionally is get in their own way. Wemby, frustrated, gets ejected. Reminds me last year of the Seahawks. I kept saying it all year. They look different. Turn the sound down. Longer, faster, deeper, bigger than every team in the league. But they had this turnover issue. Remember the Seahawks? They were second in the NFL in giveaways. Then they cleaned it up in the playoffs, didn't have a turnover, flew through it and won a Super Bowl. That's what I feel like I'm watching. I mean, their top seven rotation averages 23 years old. You're not supposed to look like this. Minnesota's literally constructed to beat bigs. And they gave Jokic, the best player in the world, we thought, last year, all sorts of trouble. Gobert, ineffective. Played off the floor. Well, Colin, OKC was young last year. Not really. SGA, seventh year in the league. Hartenstein, seventh year in the league. Alex Caruso, in his 30s. A lot of their key players in the rotation were men. The three best players in this team are 20, 21, and 22. Even young Shaq and Kobe. The first title, it was Shaq's eighth year in the league. It was Kobe's fourth in his fourth straight playoff run. You think they're kids. They were kids with Del Harris. They weren't kids with Phil Jackson. I can't watch the Spurs, who outscored Minnesota, built to beat them in every quarter. Every quarter. The maturity of Wemby, frustrated. What would he be like? Undeniable and invincible. Outscored Minnesota in every quarter. I mean, think about this. Rudy Gobert, length, size, Randall, Naz Reid. Okay, that clogs up the lane. Now, they had 68 points in the lane. 68. I mean, that's insane to me. And what's scary is, in their three playoff losses in the much deeper, better West, two are by one possession. And their best players are 20, 21, 22. All are getting significantly better. Dylan Harper does not look like today, the first month in the league. He doesn't look like the same player. I mean, is Dylan Harper going to battle for an all-NBA spot next year? Stephon Castle, Wemby's the best player in the league. Two-way player, he's the best player right now in the league. And like he's separating from everybody else. We think of Jaylen Brown as a high-end two-way player. Klay Thompson for a year. It's a totally different sport. Even Ant, one of the game's superstars, admitted after, we can't do anything.
0: Some of the stuff that Wemby was doing, you don't really have too much of an answer for it. Just kind of hope he misses. But he came out high, he made a bunch of shots. I feel like we adjusted, fought back in the game. Tried to dig ourselves out of the hole, but I mean, eventually they created another lead.
27: Of all the teams and all the games, to basically play four-time defensive player of the year, Rudy Gobert, off the floor, that's like, we give up. Just remember how many problems Rudy Gobert gave Jokic. Wemby's ascending. Wemby's getting better. Dylan Harper's a totally different player in the last 4 months. Stephon Castle, again, that's one of the best two-way players in the game. I'm not even mentioning other ancillary pieces. I mean, you forget that De'Aaron Fox, he was the best player on the Kings years ago. He just gets lost with his. I can't watch them and not see the Seahawks last year. Remember that game with the Seahawks where they had, like, Darnold had four picks and they were driving for a win against the Rams. And you're like, no other. If Stafford had four picks against the Seahawks, they'd have blown him out. And you're like, if Seattle's driving for the win, you should be getting beat by 30. That's what I feel like I'm watching. When they don't beat themselves, it's inevitable. All right, Tom Haberstroh, good writer, Substack, Yahoo Sports, wrote an article yesterday saying that LeBron James, just in his Laker career, is a Hall of Famer. And you look at the numbers, and 26-8-8 in the title. Yeah, it's very much like Tom Brady in New England. There's an article, many written about Brady, just if you look at his career, 40 years old on, is a Hall of Famer. And you're like, yeah, he is. Go look at the numbers. Same with LeBron. He's in LA 8 years, longer than you think, right? He is a Hall of Famer. But I think the most impressive thing about his LA stay. Do you remember how bad they were pre-LeBron? The five previous seasons, no playoffs, hard to do in the NBA, and they had the worst record in the league for 5 years, worse than the Wizards. Let me repeat, worse than the Bulls, worse than the Wizards. That was the Lakers. He overcame, and this is virtually impossible to do in pro sports, he's overcome poor owners. The buses were among the poorest owners with a tiny staff, right? It was basically Kurt Rambis, a couple of bus kids, Jeannie Buss, and Rob Pelinka, a former agent. Tiny, tiny staff. They went through how many coaches? Four coaches, 8 years, Darvin Ham, total whiff. Gave Alex Caruso away. In fact, two of the great things the Lakers did is find Alex Caruso and Austin Reeves undrafted. That's like the two feathers in their cap. But if you look at OKC and San Antonio, the two current best rosters overwhelmingly built through the draft, they don't draft anybody that can play. They were complete, did no playoffs for 5 years. LeBron gets there, 8 years, six playoffs. So it's very much like, I look at LeBron like I look, the best actor probably in my life, and there's been dozens, Jack Nicholson, good in every era. In the 70s, he's doing One Flew Over the Cuckoo's Nest in Chinatown. And then in the 80s, he's got Terms of Endearment and The Shining. And then in the 90s, he's got A Few Good Men and As Good as It Gets. And then in the 2000s, he's got Departed. Didn't matter the director. It didn't matter the producer. Didn't matter what the studio was. It didn't matter. Didn't matter the co-stars were. Every decade, you're like, yeah, that's the best actor. Meryl Streep's got the same thing. That's LeBron. Coaches, good management, rich owner, poor owner. He's great. And I mean, that's why Nick Wright came on this week. And I asked Nick, I said, listen, he needs to take a pay cut. And Nick Wright was offended by it.
1: I desperately hope he comes back. I don't know if he'll want to. I don't know if he will. I am offended on LeBron's behalf that he's the only guy that we asked to take these pay cuts. If LeBron takes anything under the 1 year max, it's charity. And he can give charity if he'd like. But he is still one of the dozen most impactful players in a series.
27: There's no question about that. And even Michael Jordan, who many of you consider the GOAT, didn't start winning multiple playoff series, getting to conference championships, getting to finals and winning them until Phil Jackson arrived, right? Until Scottie Pippen arrived. Everybody needs help. Nobody plays on an island. Larry Bird's best team is the one that Walton played on. Magic was really good. He was really good when they, you know, got him a Michael Cooper instead of battling a Norm Nixon next to him. Had some similar, you know, styles. You know, like Magic needed the perfect components. And LeBron goes to L.A. They had the worst record in the league for 5 years. One of the smallest front offices. Bus family all over it. Friends and family staff. Eventually they hire, you know, the late Kobe Bryant's agent. He's your general manager. He's not a personnel guy. He's not a scout. That doesn't mean they haven't done some good things, but that's what's impressive to me, is that when he went to the Lakers, I said this yesterday, he made a choice. He did not choose the best roster and the best front office, and he's made it work. 8 years, six playoff appearances. As it should be noted, the two or three best GMs in the league are all now out west. And it's no longer big budget movie NBA, just collect stars. It's now independent film. What can you do for a little budget? And that's why the league has changed. All right, a lot of NBA talk today. Chris Broussard's around the corner. NFL schedule release tomorrow. Some of it is slowly coming out. Fox is going to have, first time ever, three games, one network, one day with that game in Germany, which I'll say it again. I may be in the minority here. I love waking up. And there's a game on. It's one of my favorite things. You wake up, cup of coffee, maybe you get in the treadmill, it's Sunday morning, boom. I'm going to have like Lions Patriots or whatever the game is. 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
7: Well, my friends, we do. 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

0: were very important for the Spurs, which shows the threat that they are to the Thunder.
1: Absolutely.
0: She's Monty Bolaños. I'm Dan Beyer. There's some drama in Boston. Jason Tatum having words, not with Jaylen Brown, but with NBC. We'll explain, and you'll hear that. Plus, Stu Gott sits down with Chris Sims as they have their conversations like they always do. It's Stu Gott and Company Live. She's Monty. I'm Dan. Isaac Lohengrin is here, as is Jason Stewart and Iowa Sam, hanging out on a Wednesday here on Fox Sports Radio. You can predict the playoff action all the way to the finals with FanDuel Predicts. 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